readers, read up on them. Found an article recently. And that's why we heard Lazy Woman. From that same article, I found out about Granacus out of Cleveland from 1973 on their only album, self-titled. Bad Talk was the name of that track. You just can't lose or miss when you play Soft Machine. Save Yourself from Soft Machine Volumes 1 and 2. You had Lux Interior of the Cramps getting you all excited like a cheerleader. We did have Abracadabra. Hipster band, I guess, right now. Out of Oakland, California. I was going out to DJ Stir Fry on Tuesdays during the Drive Time show. Go Fix Yourself was the name of that one. Off an EP called Peel Away from, yes, this year, 2026. We started it all out with Gregory Isaacs, Set the Captives Free. That's how we do it in the jungle. Be with you next week. There'll be an archive of this show and several of the shows that are live that have just been on before this one. 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Indie Mindy, up in an hour. Good night.

0: Just a program note, as you might have heard, if you heard the beginning of this show, we started off with the Temptations on Motown Records and finished off there with Chris Clark, also on Motown, doing a Tom Paxton classic, The Last Thing on My Mind. Have a great week.
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So let's all hang out together.

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Good evening. It's Indy Mindy. I can't hear myself, though, so can you hear me? I hope so. Hi. Happy Sunday. It's Indy Mindy here for Indy Mindy's Messy Middle on KBCZ, Boulder Creek Community Radio. Thanks for joining me. We started tonight's show off with the White Stripes. The song was It's True That We Love One Another off of their 2003 album Elephant. Followed that with a little Blind Pilot with Get It Out off of their album We Are the Tide. And that last song was Beck with Lost Cause off of his album Sea Change. Beck has a new album coming out on Friday the 18th called Ride Lonesome. So I'm very excited to hear the rest of that. I have a great show lined up, a little bit of new stuff, a lot of old stuff. As usual, 80s, 90s, all the way through to today. So let's get going. This is from the new Interpol album. The song is called Bird and the Serpent.

That was We Were Promised Jetpacks with Moving Clocks Run Slow off of their album These Four Walls. That was their first album, came out in 2009. Before that, the Yeah Yeah Yeahs with Gold Lion off of Show Your Bones, which came out in 2006. And we started that set off with a song off of the fantastic new Interpol album, which is called This Mirror Weighs a Ton, and the song was called Bird and the Serpent. This is Indie Mindy. Thanks for listening. We discovered a new band to me this past weekend. It's very, very new wave. So we're going to warm up with it with a little bit of new wave and some 80s music here. And then we'll get around to listening to Black Marble. But we'll start it off with The Cure.

That was Depeche Mode with Never Let Me Down Again off of Music for the Masses. Came out in 1987. Before that, we had a little OMD with So In Love. The album that was on was Crush, which came out over 40 years ago in 1985. So that makes me feel pretty old. And before that, started the set off with The Cure and The Walk off of their second compilation album, Japanese Whispers, which came out in 1983. So why did I play all of those 80s songs? Well, let me tell you. My partner in crime found a new band called Black Marble, very new wave. So it's kind of, we're listening to it and we're like, that sounds like this, that sounds like that. So I thought I'd play some of them to warm it up for you. This is Black Marble and the song is called Somewhere.

That was Caroline Rose with Soul Number 5 off of her 2018 album, Loner. Before that, way back, middle school era, Howard Jones. That was Things Can Only Get Better off of Dream Into Action. And started that set off with Black Marble. The song was called Somewhere, and the album is called Fast Idol. That album's from, I think, around 2021 or 22 or something like that. This is Indie Mindy. You're listening to KBCZ. This is a song off of the new Sylvan Esso album.

That was Death in Vegas with Killing Smile off of the 2002 release Scorpio Rising. And if you recognize the singer on that song, that was indeed Hope Sandoval of Massey Star. Before that, a little pinback. They've been coming up a lot lately in conversation, so thought I'd throw them in there. The song was called Penelope, and that's off of their album Blue Screen Life. And we started the set off with a song from the new Sylvan Esso album. This album is called Ow Infinity Symbol, and then the song is called Concrete Glen. That album came out last Friday, September 11th, on Sylvan Esso's very own label, Psychic Hotline. I got the record in the mail, and I was like, what am I getting from Psychic Hotline? How did that happen? And then I realized what it was, and everything was A-okay. So let's take a look at the weather. This KBCZ weather report is brought to you by the Santa Cruz County Fair, celebrating apple pies and starry skies, September 16th through the 20th. More information can be found at santacruzcountyfair.com. The weather today is, drumroll please, it is currently 53 degrees in Ben Lomond at the top of the mountain there. Tomorrow we're looking at a high of 84 and sunny. Tuesday, a high of 80 and sunny. Wednesday, a high of 76 and mostly sunny. And Thursday, a high of 79 and mostly sunny. For those of you in Scotts Valley, it's currently 71. On Monday, you're looking at a high of 83. Tuesday, a high of 87. Wednesday, a high of 73 with some areas of fog and then sunny. And Thursday, with a high of 75 and areas of fog and then sunny. For those of you in Santa Cruz, currently 73. Tomorrow, you're looking at a high of 81. Tuesday, a high of 74, with it'll be becoming sunny. Wednesday, a high of 71, patchy fog, then mostly sunny. And Thursday, a high of 72, patchy fog, then mostly sunny. So cooler than this past week where we had some pretty hot days, which is nice, I think. I like that, so I'm going to go with it. But anyway. This is Indie Mindy. You're listening to KBCZ, Boulder Creek Community Radio, here at 89.3 FM. So thank you for joining me for the Indie Mindy's Messy Middle. How about we check out a song from the new Phoebe Bridgers record? This is I Can't Wait.

That was Always with Dreams Tonight off of their album Anti-Socialites. That was released on Polyvinyl Records in 2017. I've been thinking about doing some shows just with focusing on record labels. So I thought I'd take a look and see who else is on that label. And there's a whole bunch of them that I already play. So I'm feeling like maybe this is an idea that I could do. So that's pretty cool. Some other people on the label: Better Oblivion Community Center, Deer Hunter, Clap Your Hands, Say Yeah, of Montreal, all sorts of great bands. So good stuff. Anyway, before that, a little Early Mart with what was it? Never Mind the Phone Calls off of their album Mentor Tormentor. And started that set off with a new song off of Phoebe Bridgers' latest record, Lost Weekend. And the song was called I Can't Wait. This is Indie Vindy. Thank you for tuning in.

That was Big Thief with the Velvet Ring off of their album Masterpiece, which came out in 2016. And before that, Death Cab for Cutie off their new record, I Built You a Tower. The song is Stone Over Water. And we started that set off with a little Courtney Barnett, Another Beautiful Day off of Creature of Habit. 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Thank you for tuning in. This is a new song from Julia Jacklin.

That was Snow Caps with Hide off of their first, maybe only, I don't know, album, but it's called Snow Caps, came out last year. Before that, a little Belle and Sebastian with Get Me Away From Here, I'm Dying off of the album If You're Feeling Sinister. And strangely enough, the one before that was also, well, it was Get Away From Me, I Think I'll Love You Soon, so I don't know. I guess, you know, those titles go together or something. That was Julia Jacklin. She has a new album coming out on September 25th. It's called The Gem. And that song is one of the songs that you will find on it if you were to listen to it. This is Indie Mindy. You're listening to KBCZ. Thank you for tuning in. Here's a little Deep Sea Diver.

That was a new song from Slowpulp. Hello. Okay. Hi. That was a new song from Slowpulp. The song is Better Man, and the new album is Melody, comes out on Friday. Before that, we heard the Antlers with Carnage off of their album Blight, which came out as it doesn't really matter, I guess, but it came out as like a double album with a bunch of other songs. Anyway, I really like that song. His voice is amazing. And we started that set off with Deep Sea Diver featuring Sharon Van Etten doing Impossible Weight off of their album by the same name, which came out in 2020. This is Indie Mindy. Thank you for joining me. We've got some new music from Arab Strap coming up, a couple more songs, and then we're going to call it a night. This is called Better Physics.

That was The National with Day I Die off of their 2017 album Sleep Well Beast. Before that, The Last Dinner Party. The song was called Count the Ways off of their album From the Pyre, which came out last October. And we started that one off with Little Arab Strap, Basic Physics off of their latest album, Half Told Tales. Thank you for joining me tonight. That's the end of the show. I hope you've enjoyed it. I've enjoyed playing it for you. Have a great week.

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playing songs by my oak tree. He stopped there for a minute. He said he'd like to talk. If I could bear to listen, then like that we went from strangers to true and trusted friends. Swollen eyes told me everything about him wandering this wilderness, looking out for signs to point him back 2 years ago, to when he knew his wife, before life with her addiction was like breathing without oxygen. And love meant something.

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1: Well, I think Jim and I need to see a counselor. 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
1: Yeah, you know, he never listens at home, and now he just won't turn the darn thing off.
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0: Well, that's not a bad thing, you know. 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

Hello there. This is world-famous canine translator, Jack Russell. Ever wondered what all the local dogs were barking about? After an extensive deep dive with Google Translate, it became abundantly clear that they believe listening to KBCZ is like a day at the beach, a new squeaky toy, and table scraps all rolled into one. So keep listening, and please stay tuned for our next scheduled playdate.

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This is an emergency transmission from the Department of Musical Security. If you can hear this, you're not gone yet. The jam band has entered its 19th consecutive minute of the same song. A bald man in IBM glasses has begun explaining why the 1981 Rush bootleg from Montreal can only be appreciated through vintage tube amplifiers. A barefoot guy named Cosmic Jeff is reaching for your shoulder. Do not accept the tambourine. I repeat, do not accept the tambourine. Ignore the patchouli. Ignore the woman trying to sell you hand-dyed alpaca socks while explaining her spirit animal. There is only one extraction point. Oh my Goth with Lady Velvet, Mondays, 6 to 8 p.m.

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Everybody talking about this war and that war. Who's for and not for? The last war, the next war, and nuclear is not for. And what for? Damn love war. Childish love.

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Oh, yes, sir. Oh, yes.

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It's me, Sydney Starchild. 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Yeah.

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I'm Smiley Green. 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

like the sound of a rifle fire, followed minutes later by the booming of 9 rounds from a heavier rifle. Japan blows off the wilderness. Hear the snick of a rifle bolt, found himself tearing down the muzzle of the weapon held by a drunken liquor store owner. There's a conflict, he said. There's a conflict between land and people. People have to go. They've come all the way out here to make mining claims, to do automobile bodywork, to gamble, to take pictures, to not have to do laundry, or own a mini bike, have their own CD radios and air conditioning, good plumbing for sure, to sell Time Life books in the room of the deli, to have some chili every morning, maybe no

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Entertainment on Wednesday and Thursday with Monster Trucks. Friday is Andy Vargas, vocalist for Santana. 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The Santa Cruz County Fair, September 16th through the 20th.

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5: 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San Jose. 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

Blessed is the pipe that is always light in the house of Jah Rastafari. 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

0: in my ups and downs, but I always find the inner strength to pull myself up. I was served lemons, but I made lemonade.
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0: It has been spoken, when life gives you lemons, make lemonade. 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

0: Merry Christmas. Thank you. Yeah. Thank you. Get through.
1: What is up, Radioland? My name is Douglas. I'm the bass player for Stormy Strong. I'm here rocking at the 2024 KBCZ Music Fest. 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

Well, you know that those cowbells, honey. That's me, Rosie Chalmers, Boulder Creek Community Radio Station, with Good Morning Monterey Bay, Monday through Friday, 7 to 9 a.m. We have some fun, we have some tunes, we have some trivia, we have some people. Who knows what we're going to have? It's always exciting to find out. Tune in yourself. 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

grows up to be somebody that just loves to learn. 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Both kids.

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1: I'm not a juvenile delinquent.

dig those blues. Well, there's more where that came from. Every Wednesday afternoon from 2 to 4 p.m. on the Blue Highway, it's your blues show with me, Trevor Blue. Let's jump, jive, and wham.

This woman ain't playing these games again. I don't have to take this. It's 3 o'clock in the morning. Wow. No. We ain't gonna be doing this no more.

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0: 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Is it?
1: Can you hear me?
0: Last year's us from evil.

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1: Do you want help?
0: But deliver us from evil.
2: You can't hear me.
0: But deliver us from evil.
1: Come on, you hear me?
2: I can't
0: quite. But deliver us from evil.
1: Come on, you hear me?
0: But deliver us from evil.
3: Is it?
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0: But deliver us from evil.
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Good morning, everybody. It is a Monday morning. It is September the 14th, 2026. It is the 257th day of the year. There are 108 days remaining in this year. Sunrise was at 6:48. Sunset is at 7:16. We have 12 hours and 28 minutes of daylight today, with 2 minutes 21 seconds shorter than yesterday. The moon is at 13%. It was the first recorded instance of the Catholic practice of perpetual Eucharistic adoration formally began in Avignon in France in 1226. Grandmaster Antonio Manuel de Vigneia laid down the first stone of Fort Manuel in Malta in 1723. George Frederick Handel completed his Oratorio Messiah in 1741, and the British Empire adopted the Gregorian calendar, skipping 11 days. The previous day was September the 2nd. That was in 1752. Yeah, that's right, just wipe those days off. Why not? The Royal Australian Navy's first submarine was lost at sea with all hands near East New Britain, Papua New Guinea in 1914. In 1943, in World War II, the Wehrmacht started a three-day retaliation operation targeting several Greek villages in the region of Vianos, whose death toll would eventually exceed 500 people. Maastricht became the first Dutch city to be liberated by Allied forces in 1944, and the first American saint, Elizabeth Ann Seton, was canonized by Pope Paul VI in 1975. The Major League Baseball season was cancelled because of a strike in 1994. Telecommunication companies MCI Communications and WorldCom completed their $37 billion merger to form MCI WorldCom in 1998. And in 2015, the first observation of gravitational waves was made, announced by the LIGO and Virgo collaborations on the 11th of February, 2016. If that means something to you, then jolly good show, especially this early in the morning. Good morning, everybody. I'm Rosie Chalmers, coming to you from Boulder Creek Community Radio Station, KBCZ 89.3 FM, streaming worldwide on kbcz.org and the 831 at substack.com. You've got me for a couple of hours this morning. We're going to have some fun. We'll have some serious conversation. We'll learn things together, because we always do. That's exactly what happens here on Good Morning Monterey Bay. And this KBCZ traffic report is brought to you by Travis Martin Plumbing, located in Boulder Creek and serving Santa Cruz and the surrounding areas. There's more online at travismartinplumbing.com, or the phone number is 831-461-4300. And the traffic right now is, it was doing really well earlier, but things seem to have gone a little bit astray this morning. So let's start off with a traffic collision where we do need, this is Highway 1 southbound. It's just north of Jensen. It's in the Monterey area. And there's a vehicle that has crashed. There is an ambulance is en route to that. In fact, it's two vehicles. It was a Peterbilt versus a Ford Escort, and the Escort fled into the fields in the area. So no doubt CHP is also on the scene, and they will get their hands around that one pronto, as usual. We also have a traffic collision with unknown injuries, US 101 and Cochrane Road in the southbound direction. We've got a black van hit the back of a school bus. The van left and the bus pulled over. The van lost a bumper. That bumper is now in the slow lane. At this time, we do not know the status of the bus. It has pulled to the right-hand side. Apparently, the CHP got a call for a suspicious vehicle, a matte black van, Barber Studio, with severe tire damage. So likely, we will know what has happened to that one again. That is US 101 in the southbound direction at Cochrane Road in the Hollister-Gilroy area. We also have that just occurred a traffic hazard. There is a plastic bumper in the middle lane at 101. That is at the East Dunn off ramp, also in the Hollister Gilroy. Don't know if this has got any connection
to the previous accident that occurred, but both are reported at exactly the same time. So just be aware if that is where you are heading. And I want to just take a quick look at 17 and make sure that we're all clear there. And we are indeed all clear there. And this KBCC weather report is brought to you by the Santa Cruz County Fair, celebrating apple pies and starry skies. September 16th through the 20th. I'm going for opening day, yeah! More information and tickets can be found at santacruzcountyfair.com. And the weather today is... well, it's lovely. It was a little chilly coming in, 53 degrees. The sun is not out yet here in Boulder Creek, but we're expecting temperatures to 88 and sunny today, 50 overnight and clear. Tuesday, 83 and sunny, partly cloudy Tuesday night. A little bit of fog and then sunny on Wednesday to 79. 51 Wednesday night, 81 on Thursday, 50 on Thursday and 87 on Friday. And the winds have calmed down. I have to say, they were definitely quite a tad on the windy side over the weekend, wouldn't you say? Wouldn't you say? Yes. We're going to have some fun. We're going to learn some things. But first, we're going to listen to this because you really shouldn't. Ow! Yeah, Stevie, you tell us.

0: There we go, the fantastic Stevie Wonder, Don't You Worry About a Thing. I do love it when I come in on a Monday morning and I can sing at the top of my lungs and the dog doesn't say a word. Good morning, everybody. I hope you had a great weekend. I'm in a spectacularly good mood this morning. For Monday, I have to say, what a nice, relaxing weekend. Good to be home, good to be seeing friends, and good to be hanging out in my own company with my own dog, my own home, sleeping in my own bed. Still got the rabbits. Seem to be a little bit better behaved, I have to say. Let's just talk about a very unfortunate scenario that occurred last eve. I think it was around 8 o'clock. There was a fire, two fires actually, here in Boulder Creek on Ramona Drive, 175 and 245. That was the addresses that I have. If you have anything more recent than that, because there was a little bit of an argument going on about whether it was on this road or it was on that road. I have it at Ramona Drive being caused by some power lines that were felled when a branch broke off and fell to the ground, and that ignited the fire. Everyone was on it. Thank you very much indeed. Boulder Creek, of course, was on it. Boulder Creek Fire, Ben Lomond Fire, and the CAL FIRE CZU Santa Cruz unit was on that. So that was last evening. From what I could see from video that was shot at the scene, it would appear that at least one of those homes was a total loss. But we're not hearing anything about any injuries or anything of that nature. And I'm just very sorry for the folks that happened to, and hope that everything will be a-okay for them. So very difficult news this morning as far as that is concerned. All right, let's look at our Diary of a Changing World, because it certainly is. The hottest place in the world was 118. It was in Al Hufuf in Saudi Arabia. Coldest was -103 at Vostok Station in Antarctica. We've got these storms out in the Pacific. We've got Lowell, we've had Marie, there's another one as well, Karina, that's setting up. It's like, come on, isn't the East Coast meant to be getting these at this time of day? I don't know. This time of the year, rather. But news about rats, ladies and gentlemen. If you have rats, you'll know this. Warmer cities due to climate change around the world are apparently becoming better places to be a rat. Researchers tracking the rodents in 16 cities found that populations were rising significantly in 11 of them. Washington, D.C., San Francisco, Toronto, New York, and Amsterdam were leading the increase. The link was with rising temperatures. Milder winters allow rats to remain active longer, forage for more food, and potentially squeeze in additional breeding cycles each year. Oh, great, just what we need. Urban growth and greater human population density, of course, adds more food waste and hiding places for them. Apparently, according to a rodent expert, Robert Corrigan, you have to wonder what drives somebody to become a rodent expert. Anyway, Robert is one, and he says planet Earth is changing and the rats are benefiting. Well, jolly good show then. Thanks for that, Robert. There was a quake along the area upon the the Tibetan-Nepalese border that was hit 2 weeks earlier by a deadly, devastating glacial flood. But there were also other earth movements were felt in the North Island of New Zealand and southwestern Washington. One of the driest landscapes on Earth briefly turned white as a succession of winter storms swept across Chile's Atacama Desert. The snow spread from the high Andes across areas that can go years with almost no measurable precipitation. The snow reached almost to the Pacific coast, temporarily shut down some of the region's world-famous astronomical observatories. Further down the slopes, the same atmosphere disturbance produced torrential rain, flash floods, and destructive mud flows. So it'll be interesting to see what happens to the Atacama after the snow and rain subsides. Then we had a 25-hour eruption of Indonesia's Anak Krakatau, which means Son of Krakatoa. The volcano sent ash up into the air as high as 50,000 feet, forced 8 airports, including Jakarta's main international gateway, to close. The authorities warned residents, tourists and fishermen to remain at least 2 miles from the rest of crater. This rises from the Sunda Strait between the Indonesian islands of Java and Sumatra. And then some sad news, actually. This is Sampuma could no longer stand when the rescuers reached him beside a burning palm oil plantation in the Indonesian Borneo. The critically endangered orangutan struggled for breath and later died due to smoke exposure and severe lack of oxygen. At another rehab center, 21 orangutans were coughing, sneezing, or suffering runny noses. The annual burning crisis is rooted in cheap land clearing and peat draining for palm oil and pulpwood plantations. While nearly all of the more than 100 people suspected of setting the illegal fires were individual farmers, companies that have long escaped scrutiny are now being investigated, and there will be more investigations in that. So good. Good. Hate to hear that news. Hate it. Blimey, I do hate it. Windy these last few days. I don't know about you, but I was sort of kept inside a bit yesterday, which was fine because I wanted to be inside. I have to do taxes. Oh, God. But it seems to be I actually may have kept the paperwork that I needed. Huzzah! Huzzah! So I've got that going down this week, but I've just been a bit lazy about it and I haven't had an opportunity to get to it. But get to it I have now, so that's good. Did you watch the tennis over the weekend? If you're a tennis fan, I certainly am. Nice to see the poor showing of manners by Sabalenka, who lost in the ladies' final, smashing her racket down on the floor and breaking it after she lost, because she was going to, I mean, it wasn't just the money. She loses her number one ranking. And she was unable to really speak coherently because she was crying because she was so mad at the end of it. So, you know, why don't you just go away somewhere and go do a little bit of anger management and come back when you're more of a gracious player, my dear. We don't want to see that. That was a terrible example to set to the young children that were there in the audience. It was pretty good for a women's final, in my opinion. I've been watching tennis most of my life and I enjoy the sport a great deal. And the women did a good job. And then we had yesterday, oh, I did so want Ben Shelton to win the men's final. It would have been good after all of these years of not having an American win. However, he was not able to meet the cool, calm, collective and tremendous style and grace of Alexander Zverev from Germany, not from Russia, as one would think. It went to 4 sets. We thought we were going to have a bit of comeback from Mr. Shelton. We did in the 3rd set, but that was not to be. He didn't win. He was very gracious in his defeat. He's a man of great faith, obviously. He was very gracious in his comments to the organizers, etc. Still, he made, you know, millions of dollars, even though he came in second. He was ranked 8th in the world. I don't know what he will be today. And Mr. Zverev was at the end of it. You know, the players have their teams, and they are in for the US Open. They are courtside, so they can get coached and they can talk to them when they're doing changeovers and all sorts of things. And I thought it was very nice to see Zverev go over to Shelton's family and coaches and go over and congratulate them. He's 23. It was his first time in a final. We'll see him again, no doubt. And there's a lot to like to seeing if you like that kind of thing. There was some fabulous tennis there. I've seen better, but still, it's always great to see these. We don't get now another tournament until January, when we get the Australian Open, which comes back in. And I have to say that Francis Tiafoe, who is plays for America, he's been known throughout his career, still continuing, I might add, as being a gentleman and a sportsman and a really great ambassador for the sport of tennis, which I agree, everything and anything that I've seen, heard, read, etc., does agree with that. But he played in this incredible match. It was a quarterfinal match. It was against, I believe he was an American. The name is not in my frontal brain at the moment. And at the end of it, he won and he moved forward, only to be beaten. But he got, you know, he did very well for the tournament. But at the end of it, you know, they go and they meet with the net between them, and it's usually a pat on the back or a handshake or something. Well, his opponent who had lost burst into tears, and Tiafoe was just such a gentleman, just such a gentleman. It was so lovely to see. He was so comforting and so pleasant. Then you see Sabalenka behaving like that in the final. You know, you're just, there's no telling, is there? None at all. Coming up this morning, we will be talking to Ron Heidecke about the Santa Cruz County Fair. We will be joined with Michael Olson later in the program to talk agriculture. And if all goes well, I do believe that Mr. Mark Mosina is back from the stands. And I know he made it to Baikul. I think that's how you pronounce it. Baikulnar, whichever it is, one of the other. He went there for the launch. So we will see if he made it. We will get a look and see at what his trip was all about. It was a very delayed honeymoon for he and his wife. And so we're looking forward to that as well. We should have Rocky with us this morning. So we're going to be busy. Tomorrow, he's Johnny and he's fabulous. Johnny Fabulous, who I've been having in studio for, I don't know, 20 years or so. He will be here with his piano and he will be playing live tomorrow morning, which I'm very excited about because he's such a great guy. And then on Friday, we're going to be talking about how to be successful in, let's say, in promoting music. We're going to have a good guest in the studio for an hour, I think, and we'll be talking about that as well. So all in all, a busy week ahead. And we say good morning to you, Mr. Rocky Snyder. How are you? Let me make sure that I've got you there. I do. Oh, I've got to do this. Hi, Rocky. Good morning.
1: Well, good morning. How are you doing?
0: I'm doing really great this Monday morning. How are you?
1: Well, I'm fabulous. You know, I took a nap last night. I'm not going to say it was a night's sleep because we got in late out of coming up from Malibu. There was a contest down there this weekend.
0: Yeah, where did you go, my friend? Where are you?
1: Australia, Canada, and the East Coast all showed up in Southern California for some really fun waves. And I was not expecting to compete, but as it stood, there was a last-minute opening in my age division, and I jumped in and had a fun time because there's nothing like being able to surf Malibu with only five other people.
0: Oh, I mean, nice.
1: Unheard of.
0: You were in the juniors section, right?
1: Yes. Well, no, I let my son Jack take care of that division. He actually brought home the gold. He won.
0: Yay!
1: He won. Yes, did a
0: fantastic.
1: Great job. In fact, yes, he got this last minute wave just before the buzzer, and it took him all the way to the beach and to a whole bunch of applause. So, yeah, they scored him quite well, and we came home last night quite victorious. I made it to the semis. I didn't get into the finals itself because somebody else got a buzzer beater in my heat and pushed me out. But nonetheless, it was fun. It's a great time. You know, you hang out with all these people that you only see during surf competitions. They live elsewhere, and they all come together at the beach for a weekend, and we just have a blast. And this weekend was no exception. And now we come home to some waves. You know, by the end of this week, it'll be very nice. Right now, they're just little dribblers, 2 to 3 feet currently. You know, we've got maybe thigh to waist high waves coming through, but there's very little wind out there. There may be a little bit more coming in the near future because the National Weather Service has issued a small craft advisory in effect from 3 p.m. to 9 p.m. this evening. West winds expected to kick up out there on the bay, 10 to 20 knots with gusts, maybe 30 knots expected. So great for sailing, I'll tell you that. But I'm not sure about along the the beaches. Right now, it's out of the south-southwest, 2 knots, which is kind of onshore. But honestly, it's not pushing any waves down. We will see a little bit of increase in swell, probably starting maybe Wednesday afternoon. Definitely by Thursday afternoon, we'll get a pulse coming in from the south, bringing waves back up to the 3 to 4 foot range for both Thursday and Friday. Saturday, Sunday, maybe similar energy, down 1 notch on the volume dial. But then the extended forecast is looking pretty favorable for next week, especially starting off Tuesday and running through the majority of the week. Tide-wise, well, we have got ourselves a low tide this morning that occurred at 6:30. It was 1.8 feet, so it's pushing up as we speak. 12:51 will be a high of 5.2 feet, and then tonight at 7:40, the low will be 0.7 feet. So other than like not breaking out at lunchtime for a surf session, but either side of that midday is probably going to be a better bet. But yeah, we've got some decent waves coming through for the next, I'd say, week to 10 days, definitely.
0: And the
1: temperatures have dropped. That's nice.
0: Yeah, and the tourists are gone, just about, maybe, hopefully.
1: That's, yeah, can you feel it? I felt it on the drive in, for sure.
0: I feel it, too.
1: Oh, so nice.
0: I know that we need them. I know we need the tourist tax dollars. I know that they clog up the roads up here with their, you know, their large vehicles and trailers and what have you. But it is nice to just get back to us being us here in our own little region of the planet.
1: Yes, indeed. Now we can let summer really begin.
0: Yes, that's exactly right. You're exactly right. We looks like we've got a nice spate of good weather coming in and not too hot up here. Should be in the high 80s. So that's absolutely perfect.
1: Exactly. Let's just keep that trend going. I love it.
0: Good. All right, Rocky. Well, thank you so much. And way to go, Jack. That is really good. And ripping. He's doing it. He's doing it. It's great.
1: Oh, yes. Yeah. He brought home the gold and had a great time doing it. So can't wait for the next one.
0: Good. Okay. Thank you so much, Rocky. And the fair opens on Wednesday. Are you going to go?
1: Oh, boy. You just brightened up my week. Yes, ma'am. I wouldn't miss the fair to save my life. There you go. Right there. We'll be over there.
0: Well, you know why? Because opening day, it is $250 to get in because it's the 250th anniversary of the United States.
1: So they wonderful is that?
0: I know. Isn't that a nice gift from the fair? So, yeah, I'm going to go down opening day too, so maybe see you there. But we'll chat again on Wednesday.
1: You got it.
0: There we go. That is our good friend, Mr. Rocky Snyder. And look at that. Well done, Jack. That's so fantastic. And no, I'm not talking about my dog. I'm talking about Rocky's son, who's just really, he's just a very, very talented young man. Okay, let's do some of this. It's getting better all the time. Okay, we are going to start off this morning in India because I found just a lovely, sweet story about a young man. He's a college student. He's 21 years old. His name is Surendra Singh Choudhury. And he said he started a project because he wanted to do something meaningful. And it's gone viral because he cleaned up a local trash-filled river by hand. He is a college student from Biora in India, and he's pursuing a Bachelor of Science degree. And he began cleaning a section of the Ajna River in January. It's the river that flows right through our town, he said. He said he started the endeavor January 26th, a national holiday known as Republic Day. I thought it was a good day to do something meaningful. Since then, I've not stopped, and I've kept it at it continuously. He regularly cleans up plastic bottles, weeds and other solid waste, often with nothing but his bare hands, risking cuts and infection. This is per the Times of India, by the way. Choudhury began documenting his progress on social media under the title Butu Tabahi, sharing striking before and after photos of section of the river. His post soon went viral, capturing the attention of local government and beyond. He was invited to meet Dr. Mohan Yadav, the chief minister of the Madhya Pradesh, the Indian state where this young man lives. With his unwavering determination and resolve, Bitu not only cleaned the Anjar River, but also, excuse me, conveyed a message to society through his efforts that for change, no large crowd is needed. Just one sincere initiative is enough. And the Bayora Municipal Council since it has now backed his efforts by providing machines to help clear the accumulated waste in the river. Rupesh Netam, an engineer with the council, verified that his photos and videos are authentic, and he didn't use AI or any other software to create the impressive photos. He added that the council has created a proposal to construct a sewage treatment plant in the area to stop wastewater from draining into the river. For his part, Choudhury does not plan to stop beautifying his local community anytime soon. My sole objective is to keep my hometown clean, he told the Times of India. I've decided to take my work to other public places. The initial photograph in this story shows the young man by the river, and it is totally, it's like the gyre. It's the surface is completely covered with trash. And then the accompanying photograph shows it completely clear of trash. And if you listen to this program often enough, you know how I feel about littering. I feel very strongly about it and making a mess of the environment. And he did a really great job with that. So well done to him. That was very good. And now we're going to, no, it's not Howie Taormino who does our movies reviews with us, but we are going to go to that area of Sicily. A Sicilian hotel recently went above and beyond the call of the reception bell in reuniting a young woman with a cherished childhood stuffed animal. Visiting the Four Seasons in Taormina recently was a mother and her daughter, Julia, who always brings her dear stuffed animal, Rosie, no, I'm not, on any trip. After a lovely stay, Julia suffered the case of out of sight, out of mind after Rosie was swept up with the bedding by the housekeepers and was forgotten. Sending a message to the hotel, the mother explained the situation and attached a photo of Rosie, after which there was nothing left to do but wait and hope. Would Rosie be able to survive inside an industrial wash-dry cycle? Maybe the staff had just thrown her away. As it turned out, Rosie just wasn't ready to enter vacation. Photos from the hotel staff showed, which Julia's older sister documented on her social media account. In a view, millions of people have watched. In all seriousness, the staff not only really located Rosie, but spent I don't know how much time to create a grand gesture pretending that the stuffed animal had spent her days at the pool, at the bar, in bed. The hotel even wrote Julia a letter in Rosie's words, which they mailed together with the plushie while covering the shipping costs. It said, "Dear Miss Musa, with good morning from Santo Domenico Palace Taormina. We're delighted to share our wonderful news with you. Our laundry team has finally located Rosie and she will be returned to the hotel today. We kindly ask you to share your home address with us so that we can arrange the shipment and have Rosie safely sent back to you as soon as possible. We look forward to hearing from you." And so this is the letter from Rosie. It said, "I had quite the adventure. I woke up to sunny mornings, relaxed by the pool, enjoyed delicious breakfast and explored some of the lovely corners of the hotel. I even pretended I was a very important guest for a few days. The San Domenico Palace was lovely, but my favorite place in the whole world is right beside you." Very sweet that a hotel would go to that trouble. We hear stories like this, and, you know, for kids who have stuffies or blankies or whatever, they're very important to them. And so that's very nice. And thanks to the fire departments last night for showing up and taking care of the fire that occurred, two fires that occurred here in Boulder Creek, and not allowing them to just go any further into the forest. It would have been a little damaging, to say the very least. So thanks so much, Boulder Creek, Ben Lomond, and the CZU San Mateo Fire Unit from Santa Cruz. Know that you are greatly appreciated. Okay, it's 36 minutes past the hour of 7 a.m.
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0: Okay, it is 37 minutes past the hour of 7 a.m. Let's have some more nice, uplifting music this morning. You know, Friday was difficult. It was difficult for everybody. I don't care who you were, where you were listening. I was very pleased to see that there was a ceremonies of remembrance in the United Kingdom and in Canada on Friday. But it doesn't matter. It's a very hard day for us to get through. So going to have some lovely music this morning just to, hey, cheer you up some. And you can sing along. Honest, no one will say anything. Not even me.

0: Okay, did you enjoy that? Did you sing along? I did. Loud and clear, but fortunately all for you. I turned the microphone off because that's only the kind thing to do. Fantastic story. Just very, very quick here. This just popped up. There's a picture of a drone, and the drone is flying, and attached to the drone is a plastic water bottle. And inside the drone is a disabled bird. And this is a guy in the Philippines who built the drone with this custom cabin so his disabled bird could feel what it's like to fly again. There are some really lovely people around, you know. There really are. And one of those people that was loved by 3,000 people over the weekend was Celine Dion, coming back after 6 years of not being on the stage. There she was. She looked fantastic. Fabulous costume changes. She sounded absolutely gorgeous. People traveled from all around the world to come to that concert. She is actually doing a residency. It's just outside of Paris. And she put it all down to the fans. She said, "You loved me and I made it through." She has this stiff person syndrome illness that she seems to have completely overcome. If you've seen parts of the documentary, you would know that is a very, very, she had really a lot of problems with that. And she just had a fantastic night. She was singing like a bird, as she always does. She's insanely popular, and I'm just very happy for not only her, but also for her fans that got to see her again and to see her perform and to hear her sing. And I'm sure it's wonderful for her kids too, because that was terribly difficult situation that she went through, agonizing. So great to see her back up on the stage again. And talking about back up on the stage again, delighted to welcome to Good Morning Monterey Bay our good friend. He is the, are you the communications dude, Ron? Is that your title?
1: Marketing director, jack of all trades, you know.
0: There we go. Ron Heidecke with the Santa Cruz County Fair, which gets underway this Wednesday. I'm very excited to be once again coming on opening day. It's always been my thing for many, many years to be there on opening day, which is not only, it's Seniors Day and Children's Day as well, right?
1: That's correct. And also in honor of our country's 250th birthday, everybody gets in for $2.50 cash at the gate.
0: That is really, that I don't know what kind of chaos you're going to bring to the fair on Wednesday, Ron, but I'm guessing it's going to be quite significant at a price like that. You know, what is it normally?
1: So normally for adults, it is $20. It used to be $22 last year. It is $20 this year. And for kids, it used to be $13 last year. It's $10. But on opening day, it's $2.50. So, but if that is cash, you've got to bring cash with you. But we have ATMs at each of the gates. So there you go.
0: Good, good, good. And what can we expect on Wednesday?
1: We've got some great entertainment. All of our grounds entertainment is back. So we've got Jeremy the Juggler. We've got Michael Mesmer with his Danger Magic. Coming back and joining us this year is Twinkle Time. And Twinkle and her crew will be back with their high energy singing and dancing for the kids in both English and Spanish. She hasn't been here for a couple years, and we're proud to have her back. We also have Powerhouse Percussive Dance. We've got Karen Quest here. She is our stilt character person that'll be all over the fairgrounds, saying hi to the kids, taking pictures. We've got pro wrestling. We've got a circus. We've got Frank Thurston's magic. We've got all kinds of things that are happening, not to mention the exhibits, the livestock, and all the fair food.
0: And I suppose the fair is already looking lovely with all the marigolds out the front. I always find that, Ron, you know, when I get very excited about things. I'm one of those people that's, you know, I'm opinionated and I get excited. So when I come down and then I'm going across and I'm going past the cemetery and by the school, I'm going, well, here it comes. And then you go around, you drop down into that little dip in the road. And then there's the sign, not only for the fair, but there's all the lovely, it's usually marigolds, I think, that are planted there, that is just so welcoming. It speaks to me, because it's the volunteers that come out to support the fair that do things like that, that set up the flowers. And those flowers, by the way, are all the way through the fairgrounds. You see flowers. But it just says a lot to me as a visitor that people care enough to get out there and do the work, because it's kind of hard work.
1: It is. And you know, it reminds me of when I was a kid growing up, my grandparents would take me to the state fair or to the Alameda County Fair. And, you know, there were flowers all over the place. So at the entrance this year, not only marigolds, but we've got red, white, and blue petunias in honor of our nation's birthday. And we've also got state fair zinnias in full bloom. So the place is just a blaze of color.
0: Good, good, good, good. And then you've got, have you had a lot of entries for the various exhibits this year?
1: We have. Our entries are up over last year considerably. There's been a resurgence in interest. And I think we all have a little more, even though we've got lots of things going on all around us, we've got a little more time that we've sort of settled into home things. So our arts and crafts, our baking, a lot of us are growing vegetables at home. And so our ag hort is looking great. Fine arts is beautiful this year. There's almost 1,000 pieces of art hanging Ooh. In that building. Just absolutely gorgeous. And then, of course, the flower building itself, that will be filled with zinnias and arrangements and corsages and all kinds of beautiful hanging plants. And then Crissetti Hall, you've got all the collectibles. There are some collections in there this year that I've never seen at the fair that are brand new. There's a beautiful Disney collection in there. There's a beautiful Ragdoll collection in there. And, of course, Legos. You know, Rosie, everybody,
0: yes.
1: Those Lego things are unbelievable.
0: They are amazing, and they always have good Lego collections. And one of my favorites is the quilts.
1: Oh, yes. Quilt all over the walls and home arts in the Harvest Building. Absolutely gorgeous. And then homespun, hand-woven homespun is back in the Harvest Building, and they'll be spinning, making yarn, and doing some weaving. And so they're also in there this year with a brand new exhibit. Of course, we've got some great things outside that are new. We've got the astronomy department from UCSC
0: runs
1: the Lick Observatory. They're going to be here in our community area, and they're bringing two huge telescopes and showing people and kids how to use the telescopes. And as it gets darker in the evening, you're going to get to see your own starry skies through the telescopes.
0: No wonder you've got apple pies and starry skies. You know,
1: yes, right.
0: Many, many years ago, they were having an event up at UC, and I went up because I wanted to go and have a look through these great telescopes that they have. And I ended up making the acquaintance of a young man who was doing his

0: time last time. It was really awesome. Now let's talk about one of my favorite aspects of the fair, which is the Ag History Project.
1: Oh, yes. Yes, they're alive and well. It is beautiful down there. I took a little walk through yesterday. Their tractors are out, set, ready to teach people how to drive
0: them. Yay! I'm going to do that. Yay! It's fantastic. You get to sit up there with somebody else who's driving, and then they let you drive the tractors. And it's awesome. Awesome.
1: Yep. Yeah, and the museum is all decked out with red, white, and blue. They've got their beautiful exhibits on all the different crops that grow here, lettuce and also strawberries, as well as all of our nationalities, like the Croatian exhibit and also the cowboy exhibit. So all of those are in there for people to walk through and learn about agricultural history of our Pajaro Valley, or actually the Monterey Bay. So there's a lot of things that have gone on here in the Monterey Bay, and you're going to get to learn about them at Ag History, as well as tour the museum, see the steam, what I call the one-longers, the single-stroke gas engines.
0: Yes.
1: They're always fun. And you can milk a cow, too, if you want. I mean, it's a wooden cow, but you can milk a cow.
0: I've done that, too. What a surprise. And then you get the horse events that start at the beginning, right?
1: You bet. You bet. There's horse events down in the arena each and every day of the fair. And they vary from roping to, team roping to beautiful English riding, and then the jumpers, the hunter jumpers. So that'll be happening there. The best way to know what's happening is to go to our website and look at the daily schedules. The website is santacruzcountyfair.com. And the daily schedules are there. You can click on them and roll through them and know exactly what's happening, where and when.
0: Yeah, no, it's great. I'm excited. And then you have, what entertainment do you have Wednesday evening in them?
1: Wednesday and Thursday night, Monster Trucks return. So we have a brand new Monster Truck show called Monster X Tours. They are incredible. A little bit later this afternoon, there'll be a beautiful video showing Monster X trucks on our website. We just got that yesterday, and it's going to be a show. So that's Wednesday and Thursday night at 7:15. That is a separate ticket from your fair admission, and it's $15 for adults and $10 for kids. But that also gets you the pit party, which happens from the show's going to start at 7:15. The pit party is going to go from 5:45 to 6:45. So 5:45 to 6:45, where you can go in and stand next to a monster truck, meet the driver, get your picture taken with the monster truck behind you. And they tell me there may even be a big monster bus in there that'll just take you for a little ride.
0: Ooh.
1: So that's all free with your monster truck admission ticket.
0: Good. And then your entertainment Thursday, Friday, Saturday, Sunday.
1: Yes, Friday, Saturday, Sunday. Friday night, Andy Vargas will be here. Now, for those that don't know who Andy is, I'm sure we all know who Santana, the band Santana, is. Andy has been the longtime lead singer with Santana for, 10, 15 years. Andy is also born and raised here in Watsonville. His dad has been playing the fair out here for 35 years with his mariachi group, Mariachi California. That's Javier Vargas. The first time Javier ever made Andy sing in public was when he was 7 years old on the amphitheater stage at the county fair.
0: Look at that. Well, that's lovely. That's Thursday, right?
1: That's Friday night. Friday night. And that's free with fair admission. And on Saturday night at 7:30, it is James Durbin and the Lost Boys. And
0: yay,
1: again, another national talent, born and raised right here in Santa Cruz County and lives in Watsonville.
0: Good. And then on Sunday?
1: Sunday, we've got all of our great entertainment. It starts all day long, but at 4 o'clock down in the horse arena, That is Lola Montez will be back on horseback singing, and the Chadas, the beautiful, beautiful ladies on their horses with their big flowing dresses doing all that precision horse work down in the arena. And that is free with fair admission. And then at 7 o'clock on Saturday night, Los Mismos will be here. Los Mismos used to be called Los

0: Buki's back around 1999, 2000. And when Buki decided to retire, they changed the band's name, but the music has remained the same. So that'll be on the amphitheater stage. And then, Rosie, Friday night, Saturday night, and Sunday night, as soon as the music's done on the big stage, look to the sky for the Santa Cruz County Fair Apple Pie Starry Sky drone show. It's a brand new show. We've got a brand new promoter, and we're flying 300 drones this year for the show.
1: Yay, good. Whoa, this is so exciting. Do you get excited still?
0: Oh, yeah, without a doubt. I mean, I've been doing fairs for 50 years, 50 years or so. And each time I get excited. I mean, I get up sometimes in the morning and go, ugh. And by the time I get out here, the adrenaline's going. I'm happy. I'm sitting out here right now at the fairgrounds. It's peaceful and quiet, but it's still early. everybody starts moving in today. Those that haven't moved in already, we've had a lot of the food concessions that are already here and set up. Of course, and there's fair food. I mean, we can't talk about fair without fair food.
1: That's true. And it's all delicious and calorie-free. Oh, that's what I like about it. Calorie-free. Yes, yep. I know. I'll be partaking of quite a bit of it when I get down there on Wednesday, that's for sure.
0: Well,
1: it sounds really great, and we will have some ticket giveaways for you later on in the week, coming to you from KBCC, courtesy of the Santa Cruz County Fair. Always great. I look forward to seeing you on Wednesday, and keep up the great work.
0: We'll see you for sure on Wednesday, and to everybody, see you at the fair. It's going to be great.
1: Thank you so much, Ron. Appreciate your time today.
0: Thanks, Rosie.
1: Bye-bye. Hey there, everybody. There's something in the air. Food and fun for everyone. The Santa Cruz County Fair. We'll get Bill to sing along with me tomorrow because I'm not very good at singing, as you well know. But I am excited about the fair, and that is going to be great. Okay, I do have time for a little music because I'm in that kind of mood. It's a great mood. It's a beautiful Monday. The sun is out. It's going to be a gorgeous day, and a lot of the tourists have gone. So we really can't grumble, can we?

And there's some more of the wonderful Stevie Wonder with My Cherie Amour. It is 8 o'clock already. Can you believe it?

Good morning, everybody. It is Monday morning. It is the 14th of September, 2026. And if it is your birthday today, a very happy birthday to you. I hope you have a great day. And I hope you just whooped it up all weekend long. We start off with Heinrich Cornelius Agrippa, the German theologian, astrologer, and alchemist, was born in 1486. Margaret Sanger, nurse and activist. Of course, she was an activist as far as women's reproductive rights are concerned. Sanger was born in 1879. The Lone Ranger, the real Lone Ranger, Clayton Moore. The actor was born in 1914. Walter Koenig, the actor, producer, and screenwriter, was born in 1936. And the Italian architect and engineer, designer of the Shard and the New York Times building, Renzo Piano, not pianos, he didn't do pianos, 1937. I love the Shard. Actually, my nieces are going to be dining there for their 50th birthday. I'm so excited to hear about that. The sax player, flute player, and composer, Oliver Lake, was born in 42. Actress, singer, and dancer Joey Heatherton was born in 44. Northern Irish, New Zealand actor and director Sam Neill, born in 47. Singer, songwriter, keyboard player, and producer Barry Cowsell was born in 1954. And then we have Dmitry Medvedev, the third president of Russia. Don't know what you give him for his birthday, but anyway, born in 1965. Nas, the rapper, Nas, born in 1973. So Shy, oh really, the French-American singer-songwriter, was born in 82. And that is the last of birthdays that I have for today. So I do hope if you're having a birthday, you are enjoying it and it's going to be a great day for you. This is Good Morning Monterey Bay, coming to you from Boulder Creek Community Radio Station, KBCZ 89.3 FM and kbcz.org, streaming worldwide, as it also does on the 831 at substack.com. I'm Rosie Chalmers and it is time for us to get some of this. 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There's more online at travismartinplumbing.com or the phone number is 831-461-4300. Right now you're actually doing pretty well on the roadways. We do have a traffic collision with no injuries. That is Highway 1 at Struve Road. That's at the 76 gas station in Monterey. There is a blue Volkswagen versus a burgundy Honda. So, but no injuries involved in that, which is a good thing. We also have now got some defective traffic signals. Carpinteria Road at Rogie Lane. That is in the Hollister-Gilroy area there, and vehicles are just going around. So they say that you've just got to be really, really careful because that is a very busy intersection at this time of the day. So be on the lookout for that. And let's see if we can see if there's anything on 17 that is taking place right now. And no, there isn't. That is fabulous. This KBCZ weather report is brought to you by the Santa Cruz County Fair, celebrating apple pies and starry skies, September 16th through the 20th. More information and tickets can be found at the santacruzcountyfair.com. And the weather today is going to be lovely. It's already sunny here in Boulder Creek. It's going to be 88 degrees. Overnight, it will be 50. That's a tad on the chilly side, but mostly clear. Tuesday, 83 and sunny. Tuesday night, 50 and a little bit cloudy overnight with some patchy fog on Wednesday morning, and then to 79, 51 on Wednesday night, partly cloudy. That fog and sun will come back in on Thursday to 81, and Friday should be 87 degrees. So the weather is perfect for the fair, because some years it can be really blazing hot and it's like, yikes, that's a lot. That is a lot. So that's what's going on as far as that is concerned. And I'm just having some lovely time with the music this morning. So we will play this piece of music by the Moody Blues.

0: And that is, of course, the Moody Blues singing their song Go Now. And that is really, it's a fantastic song. Love it, love it, love it. Coming up in just a little bit here, we will have Dr. Mark Mosina joining us. He's been away. He's been traveling all around and about and to the stands. And he got there to the space facility they were going to be seeing at Baikonur. And so we can find out about that. And I saw some of the ceremonies that they were having as the commemoration of the 25th anniversary of the 9/11. And there was a short piece of music where they had people coming out and singing for the Navy, for the Army, for the Marines, for the Air Force. And they had Space Force. And Space Force was there and they were out in their uniforms. And I thought it was pretty darn good. I still think the uniforms are not quite what I would probably design if I was going to design Space Force. But you know me, I'm not in the business of designing uniforms. So we'll see what he has to say about that. And then also a little bit later in the program, we will be talking with Michael Olson about agriculture. And then we should have Jeff Manker here, right here, actually, Wednesday, talking about birds. So let us go straight to the man of the moment, fresh from Baikonur Cosmodrome in Kazakhstan, Dr. Mark Mosina. Good morning and welcome back. We've missed you. How are you?
1: Good morning, Rosemary. How are you?
0: Good. Did you have a fantastic honeymoon?
1: I had a crazy good time, yeah.
0: You were up at some amazing heights in some places. Were you walking? Did you take trams? How did you... At one point, I think you were at like 15,000 feet or something ridiculous.
1: Yeah, we went up into the high mountains of the Pamir region, which is between Afghanistan, Tajikistan, and Kyrgyzstan.
0: And did you walk it?
1: We walked some of it. That's right. We were at like 16,000 feet, so we were huffing and puffing with every step we took. But yeah, we did a few hour hike up there.
0: Well done to you. That's fantastic. And I was just saying, I was watching the commemoration of 9/11 on Friday, and there was, I think it was in D.C., where they brought out four people, and then they sang the Army song, and they sang the Marines song, and the Navy song, and then the Space Force guys came out, and they did their song in their uniforms.
1: I didn't see the celebration, but did you see that they have announced that they're going to do new uniforms?
0: I hope it's not the ones I saw Hegseth in on earlier online today, because that won't work. White kinky boots and a short maroon uniform is not going to work.
1: Oh, I think that one is taking a cue off of a TV show, a comic show, but the real ones, I think, Rosemary, are even worse. They modeled them, apparently Trump was involved, they modeled them after the uniforms the Empire used in Star Wars. And of course, the uniforms the Empire used in Star Wars were modeled off of SS uniforms from World War II. So, yeah.
0: I'm looking at them right now. Blimey. Well, I still think Space Force, upwards and onwards, Mark. Upwards and onwards.
1: Upwards and onwards, indeed.
0: Jeez Louise. Can you? No, that's not. It's not a good look. At least not to me, anyway. It's just, you know, the buttons down the one side. Why can't you have the buttons go down the middle?
1: The whole thing, the collar, everything, to me, it's just like...
0: Yeah.
1: It's problematic.
0: I have to agree with you on that. It's not an attractive look at all, but you're not looking to join the Academy, so you don't have to worry, I don't think. There was a successful launch for the first commercial rocket launched to orbit from ISAR.
1: That's right. So ISAR is a German company, but they launched out of Norway. And it was their second launch attempt ever. And the first one did not make it to orbit. But this one was wonderful. It was launched at night, and it it made it to orbit, and it became the first time a European rocket from European soil that is commercial made it all the way to space. So it's huge. It's like it's a big step for Europe.
0: And this was just a practice run, or was there anything substantial in the payload?
1: No, they had a payload, but it was just a commercial ride. But, you know, some companies kind of give cheaper payloads to these new rocket companies, and they kind of call them sacrificial doves because, you know, 50-50 they survive.
0: Yes.
1: But in this case, it worked out.
0: Oh, good. Good. We hate to think of dogs being sacrificed, isn't this me? What was the name of that early one? Was it Laika, the dog?
1: Laika, yeah. And so we actually ended up going to Baikonur on our honeymoon, which is, of course, the secretive launch facility out in the middle of Kazakhstan where the Soviets used to launch, and today now the Russians launch. And it's in Kazakhstan, which is obviously not part of Russia anymore, but Russia still uses it. And it's the launch facility is where Laika, the first animal to space, was launched. Yuri Gagarin, the first human to space, mm-hmm. to launch. And Sputnik were all launched from the same launch pad. It was,
0: wow.
1: It was incredible.
0: And when you compare it to launch sites that you visit in other parts of the world, as well as the United States, how did it rate in a term of technicalities, but also was it beautiful? Because some of the launch sites are really gorgeous.
1: Yeah, it's got its own unique beauty. I'd say it's stark. It's very, you know, it's old. And so when you're going between these launch pads, most of them are not used anymore. There's over 100 different launch pads, and maybe only 3 are used anymore. And so of the other launch pads, it's just kind of like deserted 1960s, 1970s,
0: ooh.
1: Kind of rusted over equipment,
0: ooh.
1: In the middle of the Kazakh steppe. So it's just like flat, barren, deserty scrubland. It's really cool. I really enjoy it.
0: Was it difficult to access, or did you have that all taken care of before you left?
1: So we had it taken care of, but traditionally it was historically hard to get to because it still launches a lot of spooky satellites for Russia.
0: Uh-huh.
1: But Russia has stopped paying their bills. And so Kazakhstan just kind of took back control because they're like, well, you're not even paying your bills. So they took back control of most of it. And there's still like some of the launch pads that Russia controls, but they're not allowed to have Russian military anymore. So no Secret Service or anything like that. So it's really been scaled back quite a bit. So these days you can organize the tours through Kazakhstan and you don't even have to go through Russia because, of course, right now with Russia's invasion of Ukraine, that's all off limits. So we never went onto Russian soil at all. We just were in the Kazakhstan places.
0: And how were the Kazakh people would they talk about Russia? Did they talk about Russia in any way?
1: Yeah, I mean, so our honeymoon was across Central Asia. So we were in Kazakhstan, Kyrgyzstan, Tajikistan, and Uzbekistan. And they're all former Soviet countries. So they all have complicated relationships with Russia. Going back to the 1860s, you know, when they were a colony under the czars, and then of course communism took over. So they have complicated relationships with Russia. Russia remains their number one trade partner, and they speak Russian in addition to the local languages. But they also are fiercely independent and do not look to go back.
0: I imagine them to be very tough, very solid, tough people because they've endured so much.
1: They have had they've had a complicated history. A lot of Stalin, in particular, those years were pretty rough there. They had mass starvation and such. But they've also, you know, they were nomadic until the 1920s. So they've only many of the peoples, especially in Kazakhstan and Kyrgyzstan, remained nomadic until just 100 years ago. And so they were living in yurts, traveling with the herds, and never really went into cities at all. And then in the 1920s. The communists came and they said, no more nomads, everyone must live in a city. And so they kind of have this strong work ethic and strong connection to their past and their pride connecting to Genghis Khan and all of that. So
0: mm-hmm.
1: they're wonderful people.
0: Must have been a fascinating trip. So you were there for the launch. Was there a launch?
1: we were literally getting on our flight in Kazakhstan from Almaty to Baikonur, or to a city near Baikonur, and we get an email saying the launch has been delayed.
0: Oh, so you didn't get, damn, you go all that way, dude, and you didn't get to see it.
1: I am aware. Yeah, it was very, very frustrating. My wife just kind of sat quietly next to me because she knew not to talk to me for about 3 hours. I was quite upset. You know, the other thing, I really wanted to see the Soyuz, because the Soyuz rocket, which is what we would have seen, it was going to launch a resupply mission to the space station. So it was an ISS resupply. And the neat thing about Soyuz is it basically is the same rocket that Yuri Gagarin flew on. It's just a modern version of that rocket.
0: Really?
1: But it's not even that modern. Yeah, they haven't changed anything in like 60 years. So it's kind of like looking at a rocket from the past, because it really is an old rocket. And it just works, except for this time, of course, there's a delay. So we won't talk about it. But it is a very reliable rocket, and it's like seeing it from the past. And the other really neat thing is when you launch a rocket in the U.S., we have like OSHA and like safety rules here. And so in the U.S., you have to be about 3 miles away.
0: Uh-huh.
1: Which, and there, apparently, they don't really care. And
0: oh, my, you're kidding me.
1: No, the launch, the place you watch from is 0.7 miles away. So it's like barely over half a mile away, which is so close. It's insane. Like in the U.S., that would never be allowed. Never be allowed. But I guess in Kazakhstan, they're like, you're fine.
0: So you
1: were really looking forward to that.
0: That would have been one of the reasons. What would you expect? Where, I mean, 3 miles out is a long way out, and we've talked about this in the past, but to be just over half a mile, is there not just a huge risk to human life for people watching a launch?
1: Yeah, 100%, but apparently they don't care. So, you know. Well, I think we have different standards of risk. Yeah, they're just like, good enough. Like, sounds good. And, you know, I would have loved to see it that close, because in the U.S. you'll never, and in France and all these other places, you'll never see a rocket launch that close. So,
0: No, you won't. Good job,
1: yeah, when
0: though.
1: You and I saw that Delta, we were 3 miles away. And, yeah.
0: Yeah, that's right. And I remember you telling me about, before all of those rules were implemented, that there was a guy that was in Florida that wanted to get a close-up shot and hid in the dumpster. And he was very close to the launch pad. Yeah. And he came out with his eyes bleeding and his ears bleeding. And that was the end of that.
1: Yeah, he ruptured blood vessels all over the place. I mean, the guy was definitely not smart, because who hides in a dumpster next to a rocket? I mean, that is not a brilliant move. But yeah, I mean, he popped his eardrums. He had internal organ damage. He was in rough shape.
0: Well, just don't get in a trash can next to a launch site. I think that's where we go with that. I mean,
1: Rosemary, at some point you got to just say Darwinism, and you got to let like evolution handle itself. Like, I mean, yeah.
0: I bet he was from Florida. I'm sorry, but I bet he was.
1: I mean, he was by definition a Florida man.
0: The president has bestowed the Congressional Space Medal of Honor on the Artemis II astronauts. How appropriate.
1: It's wonderful. So the Artemis II astronauts, of course, they launched a few months ago. They went around the moon the first time humans have been at the moon, around the moon. They didn't land on the moon, but they went around it. And it's the first time that's happened since the 1970s. And I think it's a wonderful boon to the space industry, and to do a nod to how important this is and how interesting this is and how much we support it. So very exciting to see it. And yeah, I think it was well done.
0: Yes. And then also we have found, I love this, the new oldest galaxy, which is great to just have those words in the same sentence together.
1: Yeah, it's like the James Webb Space Telescope found a new galaxy. You know, these telescopes just stare and stare and stare. And every now and then we kind of find a new object. And when we date it, like, how old is it? How far away is it? We find out that it's actually a galaxy that is very close to the Big Bang. And so this one is only 250 million years after the Big Bang. Of course, the Big Bang was 14 billion years ago. So this is right afterwards. And it's the oldest galaxy we've ever seen. And so when we look at it, the light we're looking at is from that time. So it's light that has been traveling to us from 215 million years after the Big Bang until today. So it's been traveling over 14 billion years to get to us. And so as we look at that light, we can understand what that galaxy looked like right after the Big Bang. So it gives us an idea of what was the environment of that time in our universe, what were the stars like, what were the galaxies like, what was gravity like, what was everything like. So it really gives us like a baby picture. And the galaxy's name, of course, is MOM-Z14. So that's just adorable.
0: That is actually adorable. That's very cute. And then, of course, we had the telescope that was launched, and I watched a segment on a guy who was doing coverage for some space-related magazine or newspaper or something, and he talked about just how what the constraints were to go in and see that whilst it was almost finished. It was incredible how he had to have special paper to write down to take notes, because he couldn't just have ordinary paper because of what is released from the paper and could have damaged the telescope. And which I thought was amazing. I didn't know such things were a problem. But also he talked about the fact that we actually even had the telescope there ready to go anyway, which was also amazing.
1: Yeah, so it was a Roman telescope. It launched while I was away. So I didn't go down, but many of my friends and colleagues, they were down in Florida for the launch. And it's like the next generation Hubble and James Webb. And it's an incredible telescope. It was built in Maryland and then shipped down, and the launch was perfect. And we actually watched it live, thanks to Starlink. We watched it live from an abandoned Soviet telescope in the middle of Kyrgyzstan.
0: So I think how exciting was that?
1: It was really cool. I texted Nikki Fox as we're watching it. Nikki Fox is the head of science programs for NASA. She's a rock star. She's amazing. And I texted her. I said, I'm pretty sure I'm your most remote fan right now. So it was incredible. It was like inside of an abandoned Soviet telescope. There we are watching the latest telescope in the world launch. It was beautiful. Everyone was crying. It's wonderful. I mean, so much goes into these telescopes. They take a decade to design and build. And so people's careers are invested in just this one object. So it's like, it's a lot of emotion into a single launch. And so to have it go successful, it's just a relief and an excitement that thousands of people had spent a big chunk of their careers on over a decade. So it's wonderful. And of course, this telescope had a lot of funding challenges, so it was never guaranteed it was actually going to finish. And so it's finished. It's in space. We're good. Let's move on.
0: And so with that being the case, then will they start building another telescope that will be even better than this one? Will they start that now?
1: Well, yeah, that's continually the process. Is you always, because it takes 10 years to do it. So you always have to be thinking, even though today we have James Webb Telescope, which is wonderful. We have now Roman coming online. We have all these telescopes online. You might be like, we're good. Why do we need new telescopes? The problem is these telescopes in 10 years will most likely be ending the end of their lives. And it takes 10 years to design and build the next one. So absolutely, to your point, we are already having scientists are debating and deciding what the next telescope should look like, what it should focus on, what kind of instruments, and then we will build it over the next decade. And so when we're having this conversation in 2036, we can talk about the next great launch.
0: Yeah, just the extrapolations as to what we're going to see with this telescope are mind-blowing. I don't know why it's not the fastest-growing sector of the space community, because there's going to be so much to look at.
1: Yeah. It's wonderful. It's we're in the land of data now. So right, like so, we're not data starved. We have so much information and data. Now it's about how you get that data into useful decision making processes and understanding the physics and using AI to better understand it. So really, it's an explosion of astrophysics right now.
0: Yes, it is. It certainly is. Well, it's great to have you back, and I'm glad that you were the remotest fan watching that, even if you didn't actually get to see the one in the that you'd gone to see. But it sounds like it was a fantastic trip. And let me see, it should be there. Yeah, it sounds like it was a great trip, Mark.
1: Oh, it was a wonderful trip. It's a little sad to be back, but but you got to come down to Earth someday.
0: Yeah, that's absolutely true. You do. Great. Well, good to have you back, my dear. And we'll look forward to chatting again with you next week.
1: Thanks so much, Rosemary.
0: Thank you very much indeed. That is Dr. Mark Mozena. He is ex of UCSC and the Lick Observatory. And as I was mentioning to Ron Heidke, that's where we met Mark, and that's great that they're going to have the telescopes down at the Santa Cruz County Fair this week. That will be absolutely awesome, and if you've ever wanted to have a look through one, why, my golly, then you certainly can. So there you go. And this hour of broadcasting is brought to you by the 4th Annual Native Plant Sale. It's presented by the Women's Valley Club Native Habitat Restoration Program. The 4th Annual Native Plant Sale is on Saturday, September the 26th, from 9 to 3 at a Highlands Park in Ben Lomond. Over 2,000 plants grown for the San Lorenzo Valley and ready to feed local birds, bees and butterflies. Proceeds provide scholarships for graduating San Lorenzo Valley students and grants for San Lorenzo Valley teachers. The 4th Annual Native Plant Sale, Saturday, September 26th, 9 a.m. to 3 p.m., and that is going to be at Highlands Park in Ben Lomond, and no doubt I will see you there. Okay, it is 30 minutes past the hour of 8 a.m., and we are going to do this.
2: Who's the man? 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
9: She's good.
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9: She's very good.
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12: Throw the switch and let us begin the battle.
13: The battle of the sexes.
14: Let the battle begin.
0: Ding, ding, and we say good morning to my good friend and fellow broadcaster, Mr. Bill Wolverton. Good morning, Bill.
15: Good morning, Rosemary.
0: Do you have a good weekend?
15: Yeah, I did have a good weekend. Good. You know, one of the best things about it was being past the heat of the middle of the week before.
0: I know, it was bad. It was really, Joanne, who does the show here with me on Thursdays, she lives in Ben Lomond, it was 112 at her house in Ben Lomond.
15: No way.
0: Yes, it was. And I heard 114 in Lompico. I did not have that confirmed, but 112. When I was telling my sister about it yesterday in England, she said, holy moly, that's hot. I said, yes, mamacita. It's where you just don't go outside. And I remember living in that for years and I loved it. So I don't know what's wrong with me. I just grew up, I suppose. Anyway, okay. It was a good game last week. I managed to pull ahead at the last minute. And now we're back starting again. And you go first because it's Monday. Okay, hang on. I don't understand why this happens, but that's okay. We'll keep going. Okay, fire up. Fire away.
15: You just had the rocket scientist on, right?
0: Yes.
15: Not actually, he's a cosmologist.
0: Well, I knew that, but still he's a rocket scientist, yes.
15: He's a rocket fan. Apollo 13 is going to be the topic.
0: Oh, okay.
15: It was the third mission to land astronauts on the moon. It was aborted when two oxygen tanks in the service module were rapidly emptied. Instead, the mission from that point was just to get the astronauts back home. So, your first question is, what caused the oxygen tanks to empty? A micrometeorite struck one, the friction from which caused heat, which ignited the oxygen, causing an explosion. Or B, the oxygen had to be stirred, and the stirring caused an explosion. Or C, a valve failed and simply vented the oxygen.
0: Okay, I'm going to go with the. I'm going to go with the valve failure.
15: Oh, the valve failure. No, they had to stir it, and stirring it caused it to explode.
0: Well, you'd think they would have known that before they left, wouldn't you?
15: Well, they know now.
0: They certainly do. They certainly do. Okay, well, I have a friend who has just been dispatched to Ukraine, so I thought we could talk about Ukraine this morning. What is the national food of Ukraine? Is that borscht? Is it chicken Kiev or is it Varenki? Wait a minute here. I don't know what the hell this phone is doing this morning. Sorry about that. So borscht, chicken Kiev, or varenki?
15: I've never heard of varenki, so I'll go with that.
0: No, it's borscht.
15: It's borscht?
0: Yep. Huh. Beetroot soup. Okay.
15: All right. What is the name of the astronaut who commanded Apollo 13? Was it James Lovell?
0: Yes.
15: Was it Alan Shepard? Or was it Edgar Mitchell?
0: It was James Lovell.
15: It was James Lovell. Good for you, Rosemary.
0: At least I knew that one. Oh, God. Oh, I'm sweating here. Okay. Ukraine is the world's largest producer of maize, sunflower seeds, or wheat?
15: Ooh. I'm going to say sunflower seeds.
0: You are correct. If you look at their flag, it is blue on the top and yellow underneath. And that is to let you know that the skies are blue and the fields are full of sunflower seeds or sunflowers.
15: Well, that's a very cool fact.
0: I know. Isn't that great? I know, because I have a Ukrainian flag on my deck at home and I've had it up for ages ever since the war began, just a small one. And I did know that, but it's, yeah, it's, so they're the biggest, world's biggest supplier of sunflower seeds and sunflower oil. So good. All right, next up.
15: Of the 12 astronauts who walked on the moon, how many are still alive?
0: Oh. Okay, well, wait a minute here, because if the... All right, what are my choices?
15: Yeah, we do that, don't we?
0: Yeah, we do. Oh, I could try and do it, you know, I'll just think about it, Bill, but give me a chance.
15: No, no. I skipped to a different tab before I read them. 4 of them are still alive, 2 of them are still alive, or 0 of them are still alive?
0: 2.
15: 4 of them are still alive.
0: Oh, yay, that's great. Good.
15: I agree. Good. I agree.
0: And then finally for you this morning, the name Ukraine means what? Does it mean fruitful ground? Does it mean central kingdom? Or does it mean land on the edge?
15: Huh. They do have ports there, so land on the edge would make sense. But tell me the first choice again.
0: Fruitful ground.
15: I think it's fruitful ground, and that seems like a more reasonable thing to name something. I'll say fruitful ground.
0: It is actually land on the edge. But
15: oh, man.
0: It could be fruitful ground because they have, you know how we have this great productive soil in the Pajaro Valley? They have this black, their soil is black, and it's some of the most productive soil in the world. And that's why, that's why their crops are just so good and they're so relied upon. But yeah, land on the edge it is. So 1-1. Learning about space in Ukraine this morning.
15: I've got a question for you.
0: And I hopefully have a decent answer for you.
15: Have you heard of joule as a measure of energy?
0: Yes.
15: Yeah, it's named after James Prescott Joule. And there's a story, I remember hearing it, I think about high school physics class, that on his honeymoon at Niagara Falls, he took measurements at the top and the bottom of the fall to see how much potential energy would be converted to thermal energy by an increase in the temperature of the water. So this nerdy scientist was doing this on his honeymoon. I think it's not actually true. He did do that, but he did it in the Swiss Alps. I'm going to suggest James Prescott Joule would totally understand how a rocket fan would go to the Baikonur Cosmodrome on his
0: honeymoon. Well, I believe that Mark's wife is involved also in space. I don't think quite at the level that he is, but I think she's also in the space environment. But I love the fact that he said she didn't talk for 3 hours after they found that they weren't going to see the launch because she understood. So
15: yeah, that's a bummer.
0: Good. Now we've got Johnny Fabulous tomorrow.
15: Oh, he's always fabulous, isn't he?
0: Yes, he's Johnny and he's fabulous. And he'll be in studio singing live with you and me tomorrow morning.
15: Now, I've told you my memory's bad. I've already forgotten the score from today's trivia.
0: 1-1.
15: 1-1. Okay. Well, all right. We'll take it up tomorrow.
0: You got it. Have a good day, Bill. Thanks so much.
15: Bye.
0: That is Bill Wolverton. And yes, he will be here tomorrow with Mr. Johnny Fabulous. fabulous. And Johnny comes in and he does various and sundry shows in the area. But I think his favourite is singing for seniors, and you'll find out about that tomorrow, because he will be here and we will talk about it. All righty, let us see. We should do some of this, I think. Yes.
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0: Hang on, we're going to just stop this and we're going to do this and then we're going to... No, we're not going to do that. Good Lord, Rosemary. You'd think I'd have this down by now, wouldn't you?
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0: 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So yesterday, I was saying a bit earlier, I was doing some papers because I got to get some tax forms done. 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It's not $7.95. It's a bloody stamp. For goodness sakes. Really, really annoying. So I pay them all the money in the world, my left arm and my right arm, only then to be told, oh, now you've got to go. And even though I've already paid and it's done, now I have to go and get the smog inspection. So very nice. Thank you very much indeed. Really appreciate the DMV charging me all of those extras. $235 to $310. That was the difference between the two. I'm sorry, it just seems a little bit too much. It's not as if this is a brand new vehicle by a long shot. Not that it's an old beater either, but still. So I'll have to go now and get a smoke just for them so that they feel better and now that everybody's going to be happy. I did once have a vehicle that I couldn't get past smog. I won't say where it was. It wasn't here. It wasn't in this area. But I tell you, I took it over the hill and the guy just... I'm sure that what he did was not legal. But anyway, we managed to get the smog thing going, which was great. It is 43 minutes past the hour of 8 a.m. It's a Monday morning, and that means that we talk agriculture, and we do that with our friend Michael Olson. Good morning to you.
4: Well, good morning, Rosemary. A beautiful day in the neighborhood, as it is every Monday morning in the Monterey Bay Area.
0: You got that right. What's happening in our world of ag?
4: Well, lots of things. First, I'd like to put the obvious out front. Some good news, Monday, for this Monday, would be that the Santa Cruz County Fair starts Wednesday, September 26th. I think that's... 16th. Somehow my notes got missed there. 16th, that's this week. And what I really wanted to point out for this event is to alert people of the one of the great things about our Santa Cruz County Fair is it still has as its foundation agriculture. And there's no better way of getting to know our agriculture than to look at its history at the yesterday's farm, which you can participate in free as soon as you get in the fairgrounds. There's no cost to get in yesterday's farm. And there is so much for the entire family there to see. And I always encourage people to, you know, take a walk back in time. The kids, there's activities for the kids like drive a tractor, wooden cow milking, rope tying, sheepdog demonstrations, old-fashioned water pumping, things that kids can get their hands on or watch that are really have a way of bringing them back in time. And then for the adults, there's the majestic draft horses, there's vintage tractors, antique vehicles, lots of great museum exhibits, Claudia's kitchens, yesterday's home demonstrations, how people used to live, you know. And then there's the gift shop, so you can participate in. But there's always one of the most fun events, and that is the antique tractor parade that goes round and round the fairgrounds. And it's so much fun to watch the antique tractors as they parade along the midway there. It's great fun. So when you go to the fair, and you should go to the fair to load up on those foot-long jalapeno corn dogs and stuff, take a moment and walk through the walk back in time at yesterday's farm, and you'll really enjoy it and have something to think about other than those what happens to your stomach when you eat all those jalapeno corn dogs. And then also coming up in October, there is Penny Ellis is having her 12th annual farm tour. October 10 and 11, a place to connect with real food grown in real soil by real farmers. 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This year's tour is going to take you to Blossoms Biodynamic Farm. I've been there a number of times, and I love going back. Esperanza Community Farms, Luz Del Val Farm, Dos Equalis Olive Grove, Live Earth Farm, Thomas Farm, Live Oak School Farm, and Bird's Orchard Farm. 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That's a fun thing to do. Get in your car, drive around, and meet your local agriculture.
0: Yes.
4: And then, of course, we have some catching up to do because where we left off, we were kind of in the middle of a cyclospora epidemic here in the United States. And that cyclospora is a parasite found on iceberg lettuce that caused 19,595 laboratory-confirmed cases of cyclosporiasis. 49 states, so the entire country, essentially. One state got away free, I don't know which one. But otherwise, the entire country went through the cyclospora explosive incident. So I guess the summer of 2026 will go down in history as the explosive summer. And we'll have to learn to live with that. Now, is it okay to eat lettuce again? You know that lettuce really does not have a long shelf life. So we can pretty much be rest assured, at least according to the Food and Drug Administration, which said in an update this week that it remains confident all the recalled iceberg lettuce related to this Cyclospora outbreak is off the market, no longer available in stores and restaurants, which is a very good thing for them to be really confident about. Now, this past weekend, I went to the farmer's market and bought myself a big bunch of romaine lettuce because I love romaine lettuce. And I felt perfectly confident that it would not contain any cyclospora. Why the confidence? Well, because I could look in the farmer's eyes and see that there was no cyclospora in the lettuce. Now, when the farmer is 1,000 miles away in a different country, can't really do that. But when they're your neighbor, you can. And you can see with confidence that there's no cyclospora in the lettuce. Because if there was, they probably wouldn't be in farming very long.
0: Yep, that's right.
4: So you could rest assured that if you get it from the farmer that grew it close to you, that it's going to be good. And then we'd like to address the Driscoll's leadership change. Taylor Farms isn't the only one that was having trouble with what's in the food. Driscoll's, the world's biggest berry business, which is headquartered in Watsonville, which grew up in Watsonville, is shaking up its leadership just as it's being served papers on 2 class action lawsuits alleging that its strawberries contain toxic forever chemicals and pesticides. Out is CEO Soren

0: Now, there was the claimants also tested Driscoll's organic berries and found them to contain no chemicals, so that there was two classes of strawberries, one conventionally grown and one organically grown. And the conventional grown berry, as you and I have talked about over the years, always comes in at the top of the environmental working group's dirty dozen as one of the dirtiest or the most contaminated foods that is on the market. And the reason that the strawberry is so contaminated is because it's the easiest way to grow them is to protect them with chemicals against the various pests that plague them. Now, organic berries are much tougher to grow, cost a lot more, but people have a choice. They can buy the organic berries and be assured that there's no chemicals in them, or go with the less expensive berries and have to pay the price of eating the chemicals. So Driscoll's is really not unlike the rest of the strawberry industry in that it has both organic and conventional berries. But what sets Driscoll's apart from the rest of the berry industry is that the company built a name for itself. Whereas the rest of the industry grows and sells strawberries, Driscoll's grows and sells Driscoll's strawberries. And you can find Driscoll's strawberries all around the world,
1: Yes, you can.
0: and they have that name on them, Driscoll's. So by building that name and building the demand for that name, Driscoll's was able to build that Watsonville company and into the largest berry company in the world. But in doing so, it also became the world's biggest berry target for those who want to do away with chemicals in food, like these two environmental organizations that are suing Driscoll's. Why don't they sue everybody? Well, because they can have one big target, and that's Driscoll's. So it's going to be a very interesting struggle for our Driscoll's Strawberry Company, which everybody in the Pajaro Valley holds up as being one of the great public citizens of the community for all that it does for everybody. So it's going to be an interesting struggle, and we've watched this strawberry industry go through many struggles together, Rosemary, from way back in the days of the United Farm Workers and the various chemicals fights over soil fumigants and so on. And this will be another interesting struggle to watch the strawberry industry and especially Driscoll's go through.
1: Yeah, it is. And I think, I mean, you're talking about buying from farmers market. I don't always get to a farmers market, but I don't buy anything that is encased in plastic, period. As far as lettuce is concerned, or any other greens or vegetables for that matter, if I can scoop them up myself and put them in a little netting bag, I'm good to go. If not, I'm not buying them.
0: Not a bad idea. And also, it's very good to buy things really in season, and all things have their season. So if we can learn to eat things in season, that's also a good way of protecting ourselves. But we do have a choice, and with respect to the food, we can buy the organic or we can buy the conventional. The organic costs more, but tests show that the organic berries do not contain the chemicals. We can buy the conventional berries for less money and go that way. We have a choice.
1: Yes, we do. And it's for you to make for yourself and for your families, that's for sure. Good stuff. All right. Appreciate your time, Michael, and probably see you at the
0: Probably. Bye-bye, everybody. See you at the Santa Cruz County Fair.
1: You got that right. And if you'd like to get more information from Michael about the books that he has written, he's written a book called

Astro Farm, which is all about how to grow vegetables and make money at doing it. And it's very detailed and it's a very good book indeed. So you can check that out. 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Coming up following this program, we'll have the KBCZ News Roundup with Tina Davey. That's from 12:30 to 1. 3:30 to 4, we have Stars Odyssey with Sydney Starchild. Following that, we have the Drive Time Show with Trevor Blue from 4 to 6. 6 to 8, Oh My Goth with Lady Velvet. And the Mountain Road with Julia Dream from 8 to 10. And 10 to midnight is Unburied Treasure with the Randy Man. So there's much to be listened to on this fine, fine station. And do tell your friends, because, hey, that would be nice of you to do that. We'd like more people to know about the station, always. And I'm going to go out with a lovely song that I'm just obsessed with right now. It's been great music this morning, and thank you very much.

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land of broken dreams. Señorita, dancing in the moonlight, flashing Spanish dark eyes, everyone it seems. They say, hey gringo, can you take us across the border?

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They guard the palace to the kingdom called Tijuana. 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They say, hey gringo, can you take us across the border? We'll work by just a quarter on the other side.

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0: baby.
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1: Oh, what?
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1: Ooh.
0: Then I'm gonna kiss your pineapple. 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

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Good afternoon. You're listening to KBCZ at 89.3 FM, Boulder Creek Community Radio, serving all the San Lorenzo Valley from the skyline to the sea. This is, who am I? Yeah, I am Tina Davey here in the downtown studio at Studio B here in Boulder Creek, of course, for the KBCZ News Roundup. We're with you broadcasting news, local information, and updates and interviews Monday through Thursday, 12:30 to 1 o'clock. So let's look at our news stories today, see what we're looking at. We got some nice temperatured weather coming our way. Looks like a low 80s. I will take that for sure. To mid 80s for the week for us here in Boulder Creek. So that's much better than it was last week with those 100 and something temperatures. Ah, that was brutal. But it's all over now. It's just a dream. So let's live forward, shall we? All right. Let's look at some of the news stories here today. This first one comes to us from the San Jose Mercury News, talking about Los Gatos's F-15 flyover that they had Friday night. That was a commemoration that was 25 years in the making. And it set up the quintessential community event in the town of Los Gatos, football under the lights. But it was there that Todd Beamer and Mark Bingham graduated from Los Gatos High School 1 year apart in the late 1990s. And it was over Pennsylvania that they made their fateful decision to storm the cockpit of United Flight 93 on September 11th, 2001, forcing terrorist hijackers to abandon their plans to attack the U.S. Capitol on one of the darkest days in American history. So it was Los Gatos Athletic Director Ken Perotti, with the help of Congressman Sam Licardo's office and contacts in Sacramento, they all reached out to the Air Force to see if a military flyover was possible to honor the 25th anniversary of that brave act before the Wildcats game against Clovis on Friday night. Well, somewhat surprisingly, the answer was a resolute yes. And as the jets roared over the same campus, whose halls Bingham and Beamer once walked, the story of their sacrifice was renewed for a group of football players who weren't even born in September 2001 yet. We learned about the senior linebacker, Jared Newman, said, quote, "We learned about the risk they took and the acts of heroism that they performed in times where they knew other people were in need of help," end quote. Earlier on Friday, Los Gatos Lions Club member Walker Pierce Percy, an Air Force Reserve pilot, talked to the school's students during lunch hour about what took place 25 years ago. And this included Beamer's famous "Let's Roll" rallying cry before storming the cockpit, a slogan that became a national motto emblazed on the wings of fighter jets, Navy ship decks, and referenced by President George W. Bush during a State of the Union address. Well, that must have been quite a moment. All right, this next story comes to us from KSBW. A driver has been arrested after a bicyclist was killed in Santa Cruz. CHP arrested a driver after a crash left a bicyclist dead on Friday. CHP officers at the scene said it happened around 3:46 in the afternoon along SoCal Drive near Porter Street. Officers said a truck was traveling southbound on Soquel, with the bicyclist traveling just south of their vehicle. The CHP said for some unknown reason, they both crashed into each other, and the bicyclist suffered major injuries and was transported to the hospital where they later died. Investigators said alcohol and or drugs are possible factors in this crash, and the driver of the truck was arrested. The bicyclist has not been identified yet by the CHP, but anyone with potentially helpful information about that crash is asked to call CHP dispatch at 831-796-2160. That number again, 831-796-2160. Well, a federal judge has ordered U.S. Immigration and Customs Enforcement to halt construction on a planned detention facility in Gilroy after attorneys for the state of California and Santa Clara County sued to block it on environmental grounds.
Judge Umi K. Lee of the U.S. District Court, Northern District of California, who was nominated by the Post by former President Joe Biden, sided with the county and state attorney general's office Friday by issuing a preliminary injunction against the planned detention center. Reporting by this news organization revealed that work had begun at the facility in May. Then in July, the county and ICE reached an agreement to pause work until this month. The most recent ruling pauses work on the project until that lawsuit is resolved. In her ruling, Lee wrote that the federal agency failed to study potential environmental pollution at the planned detention center, which, if built, would occupy property that used to be an agricultural resource center, and that research, quote, resulted in known hazardous waste violations, she wrote. Okay, well, we'll see how that all shakes out. This story comes to us from the Santa Cruz Sentinel. A tree-killing invasive beetle is prompting community meetings. Let's see what this says. In Felton, as an invasive tree-killing beetle species appears to be spreading in Santa Cruz County, county officials in the UC Cooperative Extension will be holding two community meetings next week to explain mitigation strategies to protect native trees. Now, invasive shot-hole borer beetles burrow into trees, leaving tiny perfectly round holes, hence the name. The beetles don't attack trees directly, but they have a symbiotic relationship with a fungus on their bodies. Now, when a beetle drills into a new tree, it introduces the fungus to the tree tissue, wow, causing upper branches to die off. Over time, the fungus can prevent the tree from transporting nutrients and water, resulting in the death of the entire plant. There are a few species of invasive shot-hole borers in California, but before 2024, the shot-hole borer and the Coroshio shot-hole borer had been spotted in Southern California and in San Jose. Then, in October 2024, the greater shot-hole borer, commonly seen in the Deep South, was now found along Zionte Creek in Felton. It was the first time the species, which is larger than its cousins in other parts of the state, was seen in western North America. So since the beetle was found in Felton, the Santa Cruz County Department of Agriculture and the UC Cooperative Extension have been monitoring its spread. About 6 months ago, Woodward said, and Woodward is Brian Woodward, the regional forest advisor for the Santa Cruz Mountains with the UC Cooperative Extension, he said that the state provided resources to expand the program. Now the agricultural department has a full-time seasonal staff member working solely on monitoring and outreach. So data collection is ongoing. So far, observations indicate that the beetle has spread up and down the San Lorenzo watershed toward Highlands County Park in the Ben Lomond area and near the Tannery Arts Center in Santa Cruz. So far, box elder trees seem to be the primary host for greater shot-hole borers, but other trees, both native and non-native, are susceptible, including California sycamores, coast live oaks, and willows. So if you want to go to this meeting, the Felton meeting on invasive shot-hole borer beetles, it is at tomorrow, 10 a.m. at the Felton Branch Library Community Room. And that is another one will be the Santa Cruz meeting that will be 9:30 on Friday at the London Nelson Community Center. All right, let's take a look at some of those beautiful weather numbers that we were talking about earlier. This KBCZ weather report is brought to you by the Santa Cruz County Fair, celebrating apple pies and starry skies September 16th through the 20th. More information and tickets can be found at santacruzcountyfair.com. Weather today, we can expect about mid-80s, 85 degrees this afternoon, sunny skies, low of 50 overnight, mostly clear in Boulder Creek, and the surrounding
surrounding areas. Tuesday's forecast to be 83, and then Wednesday coming in at 79 with patchy fog in the morning. Thursday, 82 with patchy fog in the morning, and Friday, a clear day at 86 degrees. Let's take a look at you in Scotts Valley, see what you can expect there. About 84 degrees this afternoon, mostly clear overnight, and then patchy fog in the morning for Tuesday for Scotts Valley, but then 76 degrees will be in the afternoon. And then Wednesday coming in at 72, Thursday 74, and Friday 80. All three mornings there have areas of fog. Okay, let's take a look at Santa Cruz. Can expect about 81 degrees this afternoon. Partly cloudy overnight with a low of 55. Decreasing clouds on Tuesday for a high of 73. Wednesday coming in at 71 for Santa Cruz. Thursday 72, and Friday 76. All three of those mornings have fog as well. All right, let's take a look at our roads, see how we're doing. Honestly, I feel like that road work in between Brookdale and Boulder Creek is almost done. That's what I predict. I should reach out to those guys. I'm going to and find out when it is, because I feel like it's got about a week left in it. And they never tell anybody in advance. You just go there one day and the traffic light is gone. Of course, you stop anyway because we're all so conditioned to stop at the temporary traffic light, but you don't have one. And so you just go and both lanes are open. Not right now. But yeah, that's what happens when they reopen the road, but they never tell us in advance. So it would be nice to get a bit of advance warning. So maybe I'll give a call. All right. Ben Lohman looking good down into Felton. A lot of work in there in Felton by the high school. Woof, that is just a whole lot of work. And Highway 17 northbound through Scotts Valley and over the summit into Los Gatos is clear today. If you're coming back from Willow Glen or Campbell, southbound Highway 17 is clear all the way over the summit into Scotts Valley, down into Pasatiempo and into Santa Cruz. The fish hook on the Santa Cruz side looks like has some standing traffic. Don't know what that is. That's right at Mission Street before the fish hook. But then it clears up right after that. If you're heading southbound on Highway 1 down to Watsonville, it's clear all the way through Rio Del Mar and La Selva Beach. Coming back from Freedom, northbound Highway 1 is clear through Aptos, Soquel, and Capitola. So good job, everyone. Keep up the good work. All right, that traffic report is brought to you by Travis Martin Plumbing, located in Boulder Creek and serving Santa Cruz and the surrounding areas. There's more online at travismartinplumbing.com, or the phone number is 831-461-4300, and we thank them for their support. All right, take a quick little break here. We're going to be right back. 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

0: All right. Well, happy birthday. Why are we playing that song, Linda?
1: It's Emmy's birthday week.
0: And who is Emmy?
1: Emmy is my granddaughter, and it's her birthday week. So I want to give her a shout out for a happy birthday week.
0: And she's turning how old?
1: 8.
0: The best age ever.
1: The best age ever.
0: I've heard that 8 and 80 are a lot alike.
1: Oh, man. I'm looking forward to that then.
0: A lot of fun. Yeah. Hands on your hips, knowing what you want.
1: Exactly.
0: All right. Well, this is the KBCZ News Roundup here. We're here with you broadcasting news, local information and updates and interviews Monday through Thursday, 12:30 to 1 o'clock. And once a month, we like to check in with Linda Scaff, who is from the tell us where you're from there, Missy.
1: I am the program director for the San Lorenzo Valley Native Habitat Restoration Program, which was begun way back in probably 06.
0: And you started it, right?
1: Yes.
0: Yeah.
1: Yes. But I had a lot of amazing help along the way, from the Valley Women's Club to Lori Becca. I mean, all the people who have helped with the AmeriCorps teams, the community activators. Activists. I love this community.
0: Yeah. Yeah, well, yeah, none of us want to leave, ever.
1: Ever.
0: You could take me out in a pine box, as somebody used to say. I don't know who that was. It's terrible. Okay. All right. So we like to check in with all things plants and native plants, and I know you're really into that, and you also have a big sale coming up that we want to talk about. So we'll talk about that in a minute. But you've brought me your hot-off-the-presses note here, and you're telling me that September is peak yellow jacket season.
1: Ooh. It is a peak yellow jacket, but also getting to the very end of it. I find that I'm getting a little bit lost here. Let me collect my thoughts.
0: Mm-hmm. Well, I was thinking, why do I want to give airtime to a insect like a yellow jacket?
1: Great one. Well, because they're one of the most misunderstood insects in the valley. Mm. But I'm not going to claim they're harmless or ask anyone to like the ones that are at the picnic table.
0: Mm-hmm.
1: Their sting genuinely hurts, and a yellow jacket can sting more than once, the same as our native bees as well, that can also sting more than once. So they're not that unique. When you actually get stung by a yellow jacket, though, it almost always is because you got too close to a nest. Not because the wasp was cranky or looking out for you. It is here in the valley that those nests are all around us, and most of them are out of sight. Mm. They're underground, they're in wood piles, they're under logs, beneath a deck, and under a shed floor. Mm. And that stinging behavior is a nest guarding behavior, and that pollinating behavior is the part almost nobody knows about. Yellow jackets, which are kind of a wasp, actually they are a wasp, change what they're feeding on as the system goes on. During spring and early summer, the queen is laying eggs that become the workers, and the workers are out hunting. They want protein, mostly caterpillars, and other insects to feed the growing larva back at the nest. By late summer, the queen has stopped the laying. The last larva have grown up and left the nest, and the workers have no one to feed. And what those workers now want is sugar, literally sugar. It's in the soda can, and the fruit that is at the barbecues that we have, the outdoor gatherings, and they circle your plate in September, and when that's because they have nothing else to feed at the nest, and they're feeding themselves or itself. A wasp at the table is a nuisance. The fear it carries has been earned somewhere else, and that was when it was defending a nest.
0: Mm-hmm.
1: Yellow jackets are pollinators that sting hard when their nest is disturbed. And that's actually because though the animals that disturb their nests the most are raccoons and skunks that find the nest and dig them out at night.
0: Mm.
1: So that's what they're really responding to, not really humans.
0: Now, I want to get back to pollinating, but first, back to the hunting. I didn't know that they did that. I've never once thought that a yellow jacket might be hunting, especially in June, I guess.
1: Yeah. Mostly, they're also hunting caterpillars.
0: Ugh.
1: But also flies, aphids, spiders, grubs, whatever they can trim down with their mandibles and carry home. And this hunting begins in May and runs through August.
0: Wow.
1: Most of us have never noticed because we're not looking for a yellow jacket carrying a caterpillar.
0: No.
1: And a yellow jacket out hunting has no interest in stinging you.
0: Good.
1: And that's what's important to remember.
0: Now, are they eating butterfly caterpillars and we spend all this time just trying to bring butterflies into our gardens and then they come in and they get eaten?
1: It's true.
0: No.
1: And it's how the food web has always worked. Caterpillars are supposed to be eaten. Birds are feeding them to the nestlings by the thousands, and yellow jackets are feeding them to their larvae. A native garden isn't trying to protect every caterpillar. It's trying to produce enough of them that plenty are available to be eaten and plenty become butterflies. Mm. If your habitat is working, it can afford the yellow jackets. If it can't afford them, the problem isn't the yellow jackets.
0: Now, you said that pollinating was the part almost nobody knows about, but why is a predator at a flower in the first place?
1: I find this part fascinating, but researchers in Europe worked this out by studying a plant related to our native California bee plant, or Scrophularia, and it turned

0: And then there is the researcher who is named Diane Thompson at Claremont Colleges, and she spent 8 years measuring who actually pollinates the California bee plant. Hmm. And she found that honeybees, which aren't native, come the most often and carry away 4 grains of pollen onto the next flower. Hmm. Native bumblebees carry 9 grains. The yellow jacket carries 34 grains. Isn't that fascinating?
1: Wow.
0: Yeah.
1: Wow. So the plant is tricking the yellow jacket to get pollinated.
0: Exactly.
1: Clever.
0: Clever. But the wasp isn't cheated. It came for prey and left with a good meal.
1: Okay, well, maybe you've sold me a little bit on yellow jackets as pollinators, but I'm still the one out there with a shovel. How worried should I be that I might get attacked by these things?
0: Not very, most of the time.
1: Good.
0: Yeah. The wasp on the flower isn't the problem. Hmm. It's busy, and it has no interest in you. Hmm. Treat it as you would a bee that you come across in your garden. You can continue gardening near one while it's pollinating.
1: Hmm.
0: What causes the trouble is the nest. Stinging happens when a colony thinks it's being attacked, and that usually means someone has stepped on the entrance or shaken the ground near it. If you see swarms of mm-hmm. wasps going in and out of one spot over and over, that's a nest. Work somewhere else that day.
1: And sometimes I see that it's not, I don't know what a nest looks like. I see that there are yellow jackets going into the dirt there. But is their nest sort of underground, just like some dirt?
0: Yeah, they're underground, you know. Mm. And almost always underground. They're under the logs, the log piles and such. And if you have a nest, though, near or along a path
1: mm-hmm.
0: or next to where children play,
1: yeah.
0: then you have to deal with it. That's not a habitat question. That's a safety question.
1: Right.
0: And nobody should feel bad about taking care of it.
1: Mm-hmm.
0: A nest built away from where anybody walks is doing its job. It's pollinating and it's hunting pests.
1: Mm.
0: A bird is doing pest control, but a yellow jacket is doing pest control and pollinating on the same trip. Mm. But late fall is over anyway, and the colony dies with the cold, and only the new queens survive to build new somewhere else the next spring. So where there's a nest this year may not necessarily be next year unless a queen finds it again.
1: Yes, it's fascinating, really. Yellow jackets are pollinators that sting to protect their nests. This will be a total mind shift.
0: Exactly. It truly is. One of the mind shifts for me, I was talking to Diane Hamilton, who has horses,
1: mm-hmm.
0: and we were talking about the hunter versus the pollinator that I had discovered when I was doing the research on this plant. And she said that she has noticed the yellow jackets coming for the flies on her horses and attacking them on her, not the horse, going after the flies as a hunter.
1: Well, that's a handy.
0: That
1: we like that.
0: Yes, we do. But who would think that?
1: Do we like flies? Like, what are flies good?
0: Do you know, I consider all insects.
1: I know
0: good.
1: You do.
0: I do.
1: But what about flies?
0: I don't have to deal with them very often. But that's because I go out of my way to keep them out of my house. There's this screen you can buy on. You know what?
1: Yes.
0: And it you attach it outside your door,
1: yeah.
0: and it holds together magnetically.
1: Yeah, I've
0: and
1: seen
0: so
1: those.
0: They work, and they're just
1: thinking about one for the front door here in Studio B. I'd love to have that door open.
0: You could.
1: Of course, it's noisy as heck around here.
0: Yeah, it would be.
1: Yeah.
0: But they work. I have them on all the doors that I
1: really?
0: Use going out.
1: I do. I'm going to consider it for my home.
0: Yeah. And they work on sliding doors, too. Just you. You don't have to use your screen anymore.
1: Oh, my gosh. Don't
0: yes.
1: even have one. Okay. Now, if you'd like to learn more about the animals living with the plants in your garden, you can visit the Native Habitat Restoration Program website at slvhabitatrestoration.org. 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And every plant profile there covers these relationships that we've talked about today. Now, before we let you go, I know you've got a big native plant sale coming. You want to tell me a little bit about that?
0: I do. Mm-hmm. It's at Highlands Park
1: yep.
0: in the area off of the back parking lot. We have 2,000 plants this year.
1: Wow.

0: which is we have gone up. Our first year was 500.
1: So that's what I remember.
0: Yeah, and all of these plants, and each year they get better. You know, the choices get better. Mm. This year, I don't know if I've mentioned before, but we contracted with the nursery 2 years ago to begin growing huckleberry, the native huckleberry, not a hybrid, but the native, so that we can begin bringing them back to the valley. But the big news is we're bringing in a bearded penstemon that they just had extra of. Somebody had contracted with them to buy this, and they sourced the seed at the nursery. And what we found out is it's the species that is native to the San Lorenzo Valley that is now considered endangered. And we have 30 of them coming in.
1: Ooh.
0: And so what I'm trying to decide is how to go about distributing them. We want them back out into the community, but we want to be able to propagate them. Mm. And we also want to follow how they
1: the progress in everything.
0: Yeah, exactly.
1: Yeah, sure.
0: And how they do. So I'm actually trying to think about how we can make it into a
1: research. So you need a person
0: project
1: who will plant these,
0: yes,
1: and be successful at it,
0: yes,
1: not just walk away and never water them again.
0: Exactly.
1: Someone that will let you folks in and say, hey, how's it going with your plant, and give us some feedback.
0: Send us a picture once every 2 or 3 months with how it's doing, and so that we can keep a log of it.
1: Yeah, like citizen scientists.
0: You know, isn't it great that we could bring this plant back?
1: And I just know. I can tell you're super excited about it. I love your passion for this stuff, Linda. All right. So this is the native plant sale. It's on Saturday, September 26th. It's at Highlands Park, and it's a very popular event, and a lot of people have already told me that when they've heard your underwriter spot on our air, that, wow, that sounds interesting. I want to go to that. So I'm like, okay.
0: They do.
1: They do, and we will. All right. Well, thank you so much, Linda. It's a pleasure talking to you. And let's say one more happy birthday to our new 8-year-old.
0: M.A. Happy birthday.
1: All right. We'll see you guys next time. Take care. Thanks a lot, Linda.
0: Thank you, Tina.
1: All right. Okay. Coming up later, we got Sydney Starchild coming in at 3:30 to do Star's Odyssey, and that's followed by Trevor Blue doing the rock and roll high, something like that, a drive time show, rock and roll afternoon drive time show. That's from 4 to 6 p.m., followed by Oh My Goth with Lady Velvet from 6 to 8 p.m. And then after that, Julia Dream comes in to do her Irish Celtic program called The Mountain Road. And I do believe the Randy Man has a cold, so he won't be in tonight. Lots of great programming here. Tune in when you can. Thanks so much for listening, and we will see you next time. Take care.

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This is an emergency transmission from the Department of Musical Security. If you can hear this, you're not gone yet. The jam band has entered its 19th consecutive minute of the same song. A bald man in IBM glasses has begun explaining why the 1981 Rush bootleg from Montreal can only be appreciated through vintage tube amplifiers. A barefoot guy named Cosmic Jeff is reaching for your shoulder. Do not accept the tambourine. I repeat, do not accept the tambourine. Ignore the patchouli. Ignore the woman trying to sell you hand-dyed alpaca socks while explaining her spirit animal. There is only one extraction point. Oh my Goth with Lady Velvet, Mondays, 6 to 8 p.m.

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It's me, Sydney Starchild. 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

Blessed is the pipe that is always light in the house of Jah Rastafari. 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

KVCZ 89.3 FM Boulder Creek Community Radio. Thank you so much for tuning in and turning up to Stars Odyssey. It's me, Sydney Starchild. And first things first, before we get started, we want to shout out on Stars Odyssey every one of our local schools. Hello, do you hear me? Every one of our local schools, county schools, started their football season. And not only football season, we got all kinds of season. Every sporting season for the fall season is heating up. And not only that, our theater program, our clubs, they're booming and jumping too. There are so many things about to come out the woodworks. You're going to be shocked by the talent, the creativity that resides in Santa Cruz County, all throughout our county, from the skyline to the sea. The students of our community, our county, they show up. They do things they don't think they could do. And a lot of the time, that starts with their mindset. Now, we hear about growth mindset and fixed mindset, and you might think, exactly, fixed. You think this, that, you know? Growth, maybe you think you can go beyond that. But one important tool of growth mindset that we see the students use, they use the power of yet. Every year we talk about the power of yet because it changes. We forget that when we live in a community of saying no and not this and not that, which it's okay to say no. I'm not saying we don't say no. But in terms of growth, in terms of progress, in terms of wanting people to see their full potential, because for a lot of us, we can't always see the forest for the trees. We can only see the problem right in front of us. And the students of our county are just like that. Think of yourself as a kid growing up. How much did it hurt you when something you tried so hard on, something you gave your all to, it was not only rejected, it was diminished. Someone didn't think it was A-plus material, but not only did they not think that, they didn't think your effort mattered as much as you thought it did. Because maybe, and so what, it wasn't gorgeous, it wasn't beautiful, but you did try your best. That stings. And for a lot of students and even adults now, they can even remember all those stings. But the students of our county show us that not only can growth mindset change our own minds, but thinking of the power of yet can change our entire community. In communities, in environments where team building and collaboration live, there is more creative power. And I'm not just thinking creative power like we, our minds are better. It's there is more creative freedom because you never know what you say, what you think, how much it can inspire someone else. The domino effect is so real, not only in the classroom, in the workspace, in all these different environments. We can collaborate, we can build teamwork. And just from those two things builds creative freedom. Because we might be scared to speak up and we might not be willing to until we see someone else do it. And that's okay. It's okay if you need a partner, if you need someone else to show you the initiative. That's totally fine. We're growing together because we don't realize just how powerful our words are. Yeah, we know the power of negativity. We know the power of crashing out on someone. But do we recognize the power of positivity? The power of yet teaches us that growing and learning is a spectrum. It's not predetermined. You're not born a genius. Maybe you are. So, you know, there's different research. But there's a lot of research that tells us our skills continue to not only grow, they blossom in ways we may not have ever expected when we give ourselves a chance with the power of yet. Recently, I learned about a class that instead of getting F's and D's, they got not yet's. And you know, it's so interesting to hear that, a not yet. So instead of seeing they got an F, a failure, they saw that they were close, but not yet, quite yet. That they were getting there, that the finish line, that their goal is in their sights. A lot of times we see failure and disappointment as it's done for, it's over, we're donezo, I'm never trying again. But the power of yet reminds us, just look how much closer you're getting every day. The progress you make, even if it's the tiniest progress in the world, it still matters. The power of yet that the students show in our community, the students show this when they go out for new things they never thought they should have. This year, at the school I work at, many special education students in the special education classroom tried out for sports and clubs they never would have tried out for. Simply because their friend told them, hey, there's something new that I think you would like. You can do that for people in your own community. The students in our county, from the skyline to the sea, from Watsonville to here to Santa Cruz, they're showing us it's okay to fail because that tells us we're still on the path. We're still making progress and we're almost there.

KVCZ 89.3 FM Boulder Creek Community Radio. Thank you so much for tuning in and turning up to Stars Odyssey. It's me, Cindy Starchild. And guess what? Every single musical Monday, you can check out local. Did you hear me? Local creatives here at your local community radio. This morning, we had Good Morning Monterey Bay with Rosemary Chalmers. Then the news with Tina Davey. Hey, did you check that out? Have you seen this traffic? Hey, she talked about it. I hope you tuned in. Stars Odyssey with me. You're live with me now. Coming up after me is the Drive Time Show with DJ Trevor Blue. He's rocking and rolling you wherever. Are you going? Are you going to bask in this sunshine? Are you going to do some chores? Because it's Virgo season. We love cleaning up. We love having a sense of control. Tune in to the Drive Time Show with DJ Trevor Blue. He's rocking and rolling you wherever you're going. Coming up after DJ Trevor Blue, it's a goth call out. Are you emo goth? Are you silly goth? Are you preppy goth? Are you floral hippie goth? Check in goth, okay, to Oh My Goth with the Lady Velvet at 6 p.m. this evening. We also, after Lady Velvet, we're going on the mountain road with the lovely Julia Dream. It's a wonderful eclectic and Celtic show with sounds, names, tunes you never heard of. Time to expand your horizons on the mountain road with the lovely Julia Dream. And closing out the night, we're going treasure hunting. Do you hear me? Get ready with Unburied Treasure with the Randy Man at 10 p.m. this evening. You and the Randy Man are going to unbury something that will have you dancing the night away. Tune in to Unburied Treasure with the Randy Man at 10 p.m. And every single Monday, you bet you can catch the Musical Monday group every single Monday live from downtown Boulder Creek. Thank you so much for tuning in and turning up. Hello, the new moon. Have you made it? You've survived. Are your dreams closer than they ever appeared? Oh my goodness. Wow, what a time it has been. And it's so funny because this new moon, there was so much stuff happening in Santa Cruz County. It was like busy. It was crazy. It was a new moon. Did you see the sliver of the moon last night? But before we get there, the new moon just passed. And what did we wash clean? To either practice new solutions, rework, do a U-turn, do a stop sign, or where do we agree to give ourselves a clean slate? Virgo season prepares us for what's coming. It's such an interesting time. Some astrologers call this the time of the harvest. They call this the time of reaping what you sow. But that sounds negative. Like, we talked about how when we pray for things, and we may pray for rain, and it comes as a thunderstorm, it comes as a flood, and that sounds terrifying. But oftentimes, we pray for things we think we need. We manifest, not pray because, you know, we manifest, we think, we hope for, we wish for, all these different things. And sometimes they don't show up how we wanted them to, because we have these expectations. We live in this ideal world that can't always happen with the circumstances, the lives, and we don't always know what the universe has in store for us. We know we want something good, and the universe sends us something that is good, but we can't see it. We don't see the forest for the trees. We forget that we don't know everything, and that this stop sign, this failure, this U-turn, it may be exactly what you needed all along. It's been a peaceful time. It's been a pulling your heart out of your chest. It's being critical to yourself because that's the only way anyone's ever spoken to you. And for a lot of people, it's been quite the interesting flow. As Virgo season continues to change, not only is Virgo season changing, we have so many planets in retrograde and there is something huge. You know, I don't like to live in the hype. It gets me because I can get delusional. But the hype, you know, Venus is going retrograde in Scorpio. As a Scorpio Venus myself, I'm not really worried about the hype because I live with this on a daily basis. But one thing Scorpio Venus does, Venus isn't always happy there. Scorpio Venus, I know you know some Scorpios in your life. You know, they're different. They're intense. But most of all, they want something out of you. For some, it may be for other reasons, but usually they want to pull you closer to your potential, closer to your own heart. Because for so long we've been in these spider webs, these closets, these hidden places, these boxes that everyone else made for us, not really finding our own way, just following the path that someone said. But Scorpio, it drags it out of you. It wants to know what, not only what keeps you up at night, but what gives you hope for tomorrow. What brings you closer to the brink of crying and smiling at the same time? It's such an interesting time because your emotions might be opposing each other. You might be repulsed by something, but so pulled into it, you don't know what to do. This is a time to not only get closer to yourself,
but we get closer to whoever it is you may want to be. And we're not saying to have the answers now. This time is asking you to be free, to be brave enough to dig deep and find out. It takes a lot out of us to dig deep to the core of our emotions, to be like, okay, well, I have this emotion, but what's the real deep root of it? Where does this come from? And a lot of time, this tracing can be painful. But a lot of this times, I'm so happy that I'm telling you, I'm excited. It's been crazy. But a lot of the times, these pull you out of places you never thought possible. I love thinking about the flower that grows through the concrete. That's your message for now. As the stars continue to change, trust that this journey, whether it's peaceful, whether it's calm, whether it's pulling your heart out of you, and whether it's still learning how to cope with the voice inside your head, trust that you're getting closer to who you really are each and every day and each and every moment. And prepare yourself. It takes forever. People, it looks like everyone has it figured out, but we usually don't. Blessings on your journey.

KBCZ 89.3 FM Boulder Creek Community Radio. Thank you so much for tuning in and turning up the Stars Odyssey. You know, the students reminded us the power of yet. And you know, it might be the silliest thing you've heard of today, but next time you'll be like, oh my God, I'm never going to get this. Change that. Do you hear me? Listen up. Change the idea or I'm not there yet. That will remind you, hey, I'm on the way. How much better does it feel to know that you are on the way? You're not stopped. You're not frozen. You're not messed up. You're on the way. The students teach us that throughout our entire county, from the skyline to the sea, the power of yet can take you anywhere. And the stars reminded us this week, it may be peaceful, it may be calm, it may be roses and rainbows, but for you, it may also feel like everything is happening all at once. And not only that, you're still hearing that critical voice in your head. May this be a time where you can get closer to yourself, that you can get closer to that critical voice in your head and ask, where does it come from? How long have I been hearing this? And who and why was this the script I believed in? For a lot of us, it's time to break these chains. Blessing chains. Oh, it said change. What a sign. Sorry, I'm so excited. Thank you so much for tuning in and turning up. And Virgos, hello. Happy, happy birthday. Another trip around the sun. Happy birthday, Virgos. I hope you're doing something you love today. But most of all, you're relaxed. And you know, Virgo carries a lot on their back. They're trying to make it. And not only are they trying to make it, they're trying to make it for everyone else. So Virgos, you have a Virgo in your life. Appreciate them. Tell them your gratitude for them. But most of all, Virgos, happy, happy birthday. Another trip around the sun. See you next week.

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You're listening to KBCZ 89.3 FM, Boulder Creek Community Radio. My name is Scotty K. Welcome to the Drive Time Show. My good buddy Trevor Blue is not here today. He's out on assignment, but I'm here. So what do you say? Let's do some rock and roll. Here's a little something from Chris Cornell.

Elliott Smith with the song Somebody That I Used to Know. It's another song by that title that showed up some years ago. That's the version, or at least that's the song that carries that name that I know. Every time I heard somebody say, oh, hey, here's the song Somebody That I Used to Know, that's the song I expected to hear. Of course, I was always a little disappointed. But now the other song is good, too. But that one, that's the one I know. Before that, Chris Cornell, Can't Change Me. Chris Cornell from his very first solo LP, which was called Euphoria Morning. Really good stuff, man. I was totally about that song. And totally about that album, Chris Cornell. He, of course, he was in Soundgarden, Audioslave. And like that, and he did Temple of the Dog, which was really good. Legendary man. We need more musicians like that. Alrighty. So there was a thing happened down by Costco. There was oh my gosh, this went away. There was a a flipped over truck. It looks like things have cleared up considerably. But just the same, be aware that lower nine and higher one, there's a lot of traffic down there. When I say higher one, I'm talking about one around Mission Streets. And, of course, one headed south is one headed south. And on 408 on Monday, you know what that means. And if you're there, you definitely know what it means because you're hanging out in the parking lot. Hopefully listening to some good music. There is a collision there with no injuries that happened at 1:15 in the morning, at 1:15 in the afternoon, rather. So that is not helping. But like I say, hopefully we're helping. Helping by giving you something good to listen to while you sit in the heat and wait. Of course, if you're not listening, you don't even know that I'm saying this, so that's fine. Here's a song by Guided by Voices. This one is called Learning to Hunt on the Monday afternoon Rock and Roll Drive Time Show.

Guided by Voices. I love that band. That song is coming off of the... What song? Mag Earwig. Short for Magnificent. Earwig. Yes, indeed. The Drive Time Show. Okay, so the Drive Time Show has some sponsors, one of which is Travis Martin Plumbing, who brings you the KBCZ Traffic Report every week. 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All right. Once again, a more official look at the traffic. 17 looks all clear and dandy. Highway 1 is all blocked up and parked. There's an accident that happened there, so it's worse than usual. And Highway 1 is all sad, heading north as well. And, heading north as well, coming out of Santa Cruz. Or maybe going into Santa Cruz, hard to say. But there was a flip truck over by Costco, and a bunch of people were held up. They may have cleared it up by now. It doesn't say it has not been cleared up. It doesn't say it has been cleared up. But we can be hopeful, kids, can't we? All righty, let's see now. Oh, you know what? Being as it is... time for these blues to go away. Let's give one final farewell for those specific blues that come around right during the hot months. Even though they're coming to a close, here's a song performed by The Who.

0: From the latest album, Dear God, that is the Pretty Reckless with the song Love Me. Pretty Reckless opened for AC/DC. They've been doing that. And Taylor Momsen at one point reported that she was ready to stop touring and ready to take some breaks and some much needed downtime, she said to her agent. Anybody short of AC/DC or the Rolling Stones calling me up to tour, I'm not doing it. And then she called. She gets a phone call. So you're not going to believe it. AC/DC wants you to open for them. She said, okay, but I'm putting on my shoes, and there you go. And they were really, really great. They played for an hour, which made me really happy because that's the band I went to see. No offense to AC/DC. AC/DC was really, really fun. They do what they do, and they've been doing it for a long, long time. Pretty Reckless are doing it only from recent. And when I say from recent, I mean, what, the past 10 years or so? Yeah, they crushed it, though. Really, really good show. Before the Pretty Reckless, XTC with the song Statue of Liberty, coming from the very first album called White Music. The Who with Summertime Blues from Live at Leeds. And there's a record you need to have if you're a fan of the rock and roll. Live at Leeds was it was released in 1970, I think. And at the time, there was a thing called bootleg records. Hold up your hand if you remember bootleg records as being a thing. Bootleg records were records that were unauthorized by the band and the label. They were usually live recordings from concerts. Sometimes they were studio outtakes that had not been released. But in any event, they were unreleased songs that landed in the hands of people who had access to record pressing plants. So they would get, let's say the Rolling Stones had a concert. I don't remember exactly where it was. May have been in London. They had a concert in 1969, and the bootleggers recorded it and got it to the pressings. Got it to press and called it Liver Than You'll Ever Be. And it was the Stones on their 69 tour. And it was out in the shops. And you could buy it under the counter. It had a blank white cover with a stamp that said Liver Than You'll Ever Be. And you only knew it was the Rolling Stones if you knew where it came from, right? And these record shop would keep it behind the counter. And you'd say, I want the new Stones record, and they'd give it to you, and it cost a little bit extra, but it was a plain white jacket, and you bring it home, and a plain white label on the label, and you drop the needle down, and oh my God, amazing show by the Stones. And yeah, so London Records heard about that, and said we better get something live out there quick. They put out Get Your Ya-Ya's Out. The Who put out Live at Leeds, but they designed it to look like a bootleg. So it came in this plain manila envelope that had a stamp that said The Who Live at Leeds on it. And all the song titles were written down in pen. And it was such a great recording. This is a legitimate recording now. Decca Records put this out legitimately. They designed it to look like a bootleg. It's almost like they beat the bootleggers to the punch. But it was such a great recording that it set the standard for rock and roll concert recordings. All right, here's a word from Big Basement Electric.
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0: Thank you, Big Basin Electric. Always happy to know that you're happening. That's good news. Thank you for supporting local music. And let's get that cross fading out of here, shall we? Boy, that makes me unhappy. All right. On this day in history, what happened today in music? On this day in history, in 1967, the Beatles were filming Magical Mystery Tour in Southwest England. They searched for a quiet, secluded field in which they could conduct filming. Once they disembarked from the bus and set up for shooting, scores of onlookers began to crowd around, causing a traffic jam that required the police to step in. Now, I don't know if you've seen the movie Magical Mystery Tour or not. The idea of the movie was, let's get all of our friends into a great big bus, drive around the English countryside, and film anything interesting that happens. Unfortunately, nothing interesting happened. However, if this happened, they could have filmed that. That would have been interesting. I would have liked to have seen that in the film. So, Paulie, if you ever decide to do another movie and something like that happens, film that. Put that out. That sounds like fun.

Unusual Sons from Campbell, California, over on the San Jose side. That one is called Forgive Our Fools. It comes from the album that came out in 2025. Let's see, Unusual Sons, they have three records out now. First one is called What We Leave Behind from 2020, Collect Your Mind, 2025. That's the one with Forgive Our Fools. There's also one from 2026 called Far Away. Let's see, maybe I'll play something from that also. Yeah, you know what? I should do that. All right, but before I do that, the KBCZ Weather Report is brought to you by the Santa Cruz County Fair celebrating apple pies and starry skies happening September 16th through the 20th. More information and tickets can be found at santacruzcountyfair.com. And today the weather is, right now it's 76 degrees in Ben Lomond is being reported. It seems like it might be warmer out there, though. Tonight, lows around 51, mostly clear. Tomorrow, highs around 79. Wednesday, highs around 76. Thursday, highs around 78. Lows are going to be in the nighttime. Lows are going to be all hovering in between 50 and 53. Partly cloudy, although mostly clear tonight. Yeah, going to be a nice week, folks. And the heat is definitely coming down. If you're in Santa Cruz, it's 85. And tonight, there's going to be patchy fog. Tomorrow will be 76, though. Not too bad. Patchy fog and then sunny. Fog in Santa Cruz. Go figure. Alrighty. Oh, before Unusual Sons, we heard Umami with Number of the Beast. Apparently, they are an electronic band. But I loved what they did with that song, the old Iron Maiden classic. And the Beatles with Magical Mystery Tour up at the top. You're listening to The Drive Time Show. My name is Scotty K, filling in for my good buddy Trevor Blue, who is out on assignments. Here is brand new music from a band called Sons of Mercury. Sons of Mercury featuring Galen James Heskett on vocals. He is a San Lorenzo Valley native. He went to the charter school here. He did a bunch of theater with Little People's Rep and Mountain Community Theater and Cabrillo Stage and all that. And now he's in a rock band called Sons of Mercury. Here's their brand new song. It's called Gone Soon on the Drive Time Show.

And that would be the Sons of Mercury, featuring Galen James Heskett from San Lorenzo Valley. Hold on a second. Calm down, Theo. We'll get to you in a second. Yes, featuring Galen James Heskett on vocals. You can find information and music with these guys at sonsofmercury.com. They're also on Instagram, Sons of Mercury, at Sons of Mercury. Let's see, who else in the band? Sean Pagan, lead guitar, Devin Saez on drums, and Michael Bodie, and Galen James Heskett. Yeah, everybody's from New York, except for Galen, but he's there now. All right. So, yes, you can find their music online. They got a bunch of things on YouTube, and if you like it, you should check it out. Okay. Moving right along, here's a song from Taya Gilmore written by the Ramones. This one's called Don't Come Close on the Drive Time Show.

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What's the biggest thing you ever did done say, Big Jim? What's the biggest thing you ever did done see, Big Jim? All right. Ween with the song Big Jim from the album Pure Guava. Before that, E, the only thing I care about, got away. E, the singer of Eels. And Taya Gilmore.

County Fair. Thank you for supporting local radio. And thank you, everybody, for listening. It is just rounding up on 5 o'clock. I'm going to have to get out of here because I, as it happens, have I just got cast in a show. And the first rehearsal I just discovered is 5:30 today, which means I got to get down to Santa Cruz, and I got a half an hour to do it in, so I got to jump ship. But Lady Velvet's going to be here at 6. My good buddy Trevor Blue is going to be back here next week. All the things are going to happen. I'm going to leave you with this one from Taya Gilmore. I want to give a shout out to Carrie Rowley. Carrie is out there. Hey, Carrie, thanks for listening in. Here's a song from Taya Gilmore that you might like, and this is for everybody. Thank you all for listening. I will see you again tomorrow at 1, and then Saturday at 10 a.m. for Beatles music. And until the next time I see you, be awesome. Here's Taya Gilmore. This one is called Tonight You Belong to Me.

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Stay cool, Boulder Creek. We'll see you all soon.